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1: That was songwriter Jay Jerome 87 with the new single Track and Field. Hello, everyone. Happy Thursday. Almost to the weekend. Hold on. I'm your host, Mariana Robertson, and you're tuned to Crossing Borders on Border Radio, KUFA. We got a great selection of musica listed for the 5 o'clock hour. So let's go ahead and continue with singer-songwriter and guitarist Madison Cunningham with a song titled Break the Jaw.

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0: formed in Pasadena, California in 1972. That was the band Van Halen with a song titled Panama. Before that, we heard acoustic guitarist Leo Kottke with a song titled Retrograde. And earlier played a song from British alternative pop indie rock artist Xenia Genovese, also known as Freak Slug, with a song titled Sexy Lemon. Who do we have coming up? Oh, we have Grammy-winning singer-songwriter and blues guitarist Kristen Kingfish Ingram with the song titled Bad Like Me.
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in 1987. That was Green Day with the song titled Father of All. Before that, we heard Rock and Roll Hall of Famer John Mellencamp with the song titled Troubled Man. And earlier played a song from Cuban Timba and Salsa Band, Pupi y los que son son, with a song titled El Vecino Se Mudo. If you are celebrating a birthday today, happy birthday to you. You get to celebrate it with English comedian and actor Russell Brand, actor Robin Lord Taylor, English singer-songwriter and model Molly King, and dancer Mackenzie Ziegler. Happy birthday to you, to you, to you. Here is folk singer-songwriter from Arkansas, Jesse Wells, with the song titled Join Ice.

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was wrestling like, should I write a verse? The culture got enough clout chasing vultures out here, trying to prove their worth. They need attention. They can't imagine me not trying to make myself look bigger off of this Kendrick mention. I can't imagine his position. Before I got on my mission, I was

qualities. I like it. From bluegrass banjo player, guitarist, and singer Tom Adams, that was the song titled Banjo Signal. Before that, we heard Joni Mitchell with the song titled Jericho, Lecrae with a song titled Die for the Party, and earlier played a song from South African pop music duo Saxby Twins with a song titled Falling for You. 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Let's close up 5 o'clock with this song was originally composed and scored for the Broadway musical Knickerbocker Holiday. Here is author

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2: The evening forecast for Yuma, Parker, and Quartzsite shows clear skies with lows between 72 and 75 degrees. Winds are out of the southwest at 5 to 10 miles per hour, becoming light and variable after midnight. Tomorrow, we expect a sunny, breezy day with an afternoon high between 106 and 110 degrees.
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Grammy-winning singer-songwriter, musician, and producer Allison Russell. That was a song titled No Springtime, featuring Joy Aladokun and Julie Williams. Hello, everyone. Good afternoon, good evening. Whether or not you had your dinner yet, I'm your host, Mariana Robertson, and you're tuned to Crossing Borders on Border Radio, KOFA. We got a great selection of musica listed for the 6 o'clock hour, so let's continue with indie pop singer-songwriter Grace Holland with a song titled Long Way Home.

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From blues guitarist and singer Robert Cray, that was the song titled This Man. Before that, we heard a song off of the 1994 album Red Hot Blues, Boy Scout Plans by Paul Orta and the Kingpins. And earlier played a song off of the 2017 self-titled album Sugar Queen and the Straight Blues Band with the song titled Give Sugar. Next on the roster, we have a musical collective, Pigs on Corn, with a song titled Pink Moon featuring Glimmering.

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Nashville, Tennessee, that was the indie rock band Colony House with the song title, Was It Me? Before that, we heard Bay Legis with the song title, Wherever You Sleep. And earlier, played a song from rapper Lil Wayne with the song title, Mirror, featuring Bruno Mars. Oh, Bruno. Did you know the number one hits on the radio today in 2005 to 1 July 2005 was by Mariah Carey with the song title, We Belong Together. 2016 to 5 August 2016 by Drake featuring Wizkid and Kyla with the song title, One Dance. And in 2022 to 1 July 2022 by Harry Styles with the song title, As It Was. Now you know. Here is multi-platinum Canadian singer-songwriter and dancer Tate McRae with a song title, Sirens.

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Latin roots rock and folk soul band Pressing Strings. That was the song title Always Around. Before that, we heard the Australian blues and soul band The Teskey Brothers with a song title Paint My Heart, Amanda Ann Platt and The Honeycutters with a song title This Night, and earlier played a song from the band Neighbors with a song title At the Sunshine Hotel. 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Let's close up 6 o'clock with, from Ireland, here's the multi-award-winning quintet, Gwecha, with a song titled A Bit of a Peach.

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2: The evening forecast for Yuma, Parker, and Quartzsite shows clear skies with lows between 72 and 75 degrees. Winds are out of the southwest at 5 to 10 miles per hour, becoming light and variable after midnight. Tomorrow, we expect a sunny, breezy day with an afternoon high between 106 and 110 degrees.

I'm Jay. Welcome to Mixtape, the radio show all about sharing music, bringing you songs from the days of cassette tapes and before the time of online. That was Katie's pick, Kiss from a Rose by Seal. We both loved this song because it was on our wedding dance playlist. This song was originally off his 1994 album, but really took off when it was used as a love theme in Batman Forever. This episode of Mixtape, Connections, songs about love and relationships. Let's continue with Edie Brickell and New Bohemians. Here is Strings of Love.

Hey, friends, that was the king of pop, Michael Jackson, with The Way You Make Me Feel off his 1987 album, Bad. Before that, we heard Beck with his fun tune about love, Tropicalia, off his album, Mutations. Our next song about connections is by Gregory Isaacs, known as the Cool Ruler, a pioneer of the reggae subgenre love rock. Off his 1986 album, Love Light, here's the title track, Love Light.

0: Valley music lovers, that was Love on Your Side by the Thompson Twins off their 1983 album Quick Step and Sidekick. Before that, we heard Love is the Drug by Roxy Music off their 1975 album Siren. This is Jay with your mixtape, Connections, songs about love and relationships. That's the end of Side A, so we're going to take a break while I flip over the tape. Stick around for Side B.
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3: The evening forecast for Yuma, Parker, and Quartzsite shows clear skies with lows between 72 and 75 degrees. Winds are out of the southwest at 5 to 10 miles per hour, becoming light and variable after midnight. Tomorrow, we expect a sunny, breezy day with an afternoon high between 106 and 110 degrees.
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0: Welcome back. I'm Jay with your mixtape, Connections, songs about love and relationships. We're going to get Side B going with a rockin' tune. My buddy and I were into this album when it came out in the late 80s. We were very surprised when we heard it appear on the 1993 soundtrack to the movie Benny and June. After that, the song shot up to number 3 in the U.S. Now we all can enjoy the success of the Scottish duo, The Proclaimers. Off their 1988 album, Sunshine on Leith, here is I'm

That was The Cure with Just Like Heaven off their 1987 album, Kiss Me, Kiss Me, Kiss Me. Before that, we heard Sade with Hang On to Your Love off her 1984 debut album, Diamond Life. This episode of Mixtape, Connections, songs about love and relationships. You might be saying, Jay, how'd you pick these songs for this mix? Well, I'm glad you asked. These aren't all the songs that made the original playlist. These ones made the list if they're songs from the days of cassette tapes and before the time of online. They're songs inspired by love and relationships. Songs that give you the feeling of connections and emotions expressed by the artists. They're songs I have a connection to and songs I hope you enjoy hearing. This next song fits right into this mix. From Boise, Idaho, Built to Spill had an indie sound all of their own. I would see them play quite often in the early 90s. The last time I saw them play was over in San Diego about 5 years ago. Off their 1994 album, There Ain't Nothing Wrong With Love, here is In the Morning.

Wow. Don't be afraid to let them show. Beautiful like a rainbow. That was Cyndi Lauper with True Colors off her 1986 album, True Colors. Oh, yeah, friends. Before that, we heard Unlimited Capacity for Love by Grace Jones off her 1982 album, Living My Life. We're going to continue feeling these connections with Bob Marley off his 1980 album, Uprising. Here is Could You...

yeah, friends. That was legendary Bob Marley with Could You Be Love? This is Jay with your mixtape, Connections. Songs about love and relationships. We're going to close this episode with a Connections anthem. Released in 1987, this song topped the charts in 25 different countries. Rick Astley was an apprentice in the recording studio under Mike Stock, Matt Atkin, and Peter Waterman. After several years, he started recording as a solo artist. Off his 1987 debut album, Whenever You Need Somebody, here is Never Gonna Give You Up. Thanks for listening to Mixtape. Hope you enjoy. It's all about sharing music.

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2: Hello and welcome to the Global Village. I'm Chris Heim.

Breakfast. I'm in the Global Village, a special edition of the show as we celebrate the birthday of clarinet and saxophone player Paquita de Rivera. Well-versed in Afro-Cuban, Brazilian, and classical music, a much-in-demand session player, and we will explore various aspects of his career in this special edition of the show. We'll get things underway, though, with some music from the group that first introduced him to many listeners, here with Itakide, as we begin this visit and this special for Paquita de Rivera's birthday here in the Global Village.

0: A special edition of Global Village as we celebrate the birthday of Paquita de Rivera, born in Cuba, eventually defected to the U.S., plays saxophone and clarinet, and as we mentioned, well-versed in classical music, Brazilian music, Afro-Cuban music, Latin jazz, all sorts of wonderful stuff that that he has played throughout his career, and we're exploring at least a little bit of that this time around. We began with music from Itaquide, the band that first brought him to prominence, also part of that group, pianist Chucho Valdez and also trumpeter Arturo Sandoval. And when they made an appearance at the Newport Jazz Festival, it was, I guess it was kind of a shock because, especially because of the embargo, people hadn't been hearing the developments in Cuban music for quite some time. And Itaquide marking a new sound and a new generation of players. And that's where we started with a song called Xiomara from Itaquide. And we followed with some music from Cachao that featured Paquita de Rivera as a special guest and a wonderful little thing called Spoon Lips. Cachao, like Paquita, originally from Cuba and eventually made Miami his home. And later on in life, getting some recognition in this country for his masterful work as a bassist, as a composer, as one of the pioneers of the Latin jazz jam or descarga. And joining in there, Paquita de Rivera on Spoon Lips. And at the end of that set, something that should put Paquita de Rivera in the history books alone, because he was responsible for getting Bebo Valdez back into the studio and recording. Bebo is the father of Chucho Valdez from Itaquide. And he had left Cuba and settled in Sweden and for a long time was rather removed from music. Paquito got him back into the studio, produced and appeared on his return to recording that appropriately enough was called Bebo Rides Again, a really brilliant release, and it launched a whole new career for Bebo Valdez. We heard Pierre Jambala from that here in the Global Village. I'm Chris Heim here with you, and we're back in a minute, and we'll explore a little bit of the classical side of Paquito's work, starting with some music he did with classical guitarist Berto Rojas. They did some touring together and spent all of a day and a half in Paraguay, which is where Berto's originally from, and that resulted in the album called A Day and a Half. We'll hear some music from it in just a minute when we return here to the Global Village.
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3: The evening forecast for Yuma, Parker, and Quartzsite shows clear skies with lows between 72 and 75 degrees. Winds are out of the southwest at 5 to 10 miles per hour, becoming light and variable after midnight. Tomorrow, we expect a sunny, breezy day with an afternoon high between 106 and 110 degrees.

0: exploring a bit of the classical side of Paquita de Rivera, this time here in the Global Village, a special edition of the show for his birthday. And there at the end, some music from his album Panamericana Suite, a piece called Serenade. And you heard among the special guests on that particular release on cello, Dana Leong. In front of that, the great cellist Yo-Yo Ma from a project he did called Obrigado Brazil. Paquita was a special guest on the piece that we heard, Doce de Coco. We heard him as well as a special guest with the Cuban group Tiempo Libre, and a piece actually based on Bach's Cello Suite No. 1 in G Major. A little bit of a cello thing going on through most of that set. And revisiting and revising and Latinizing some Bach compositions on the project Bach in Havana from Tiempo Libre with, again, special guest Paquita de Rivera. Now, we started with Paquita along with Berto Rojas, classical guitarist. The two of them did a tour that got him into Paraguay, which is the home country of Berto Rojas, for all of a day and a half, which turned out to be the name of an album that they did together to kind of make up for the short visit. They did a whole album of compositions from composers from Paraguay, and from that we heard Mexiche. That coming your way here in the Global Village, I'm Chris Heim. We come back in just a minute with something a little bit different from Paquita, as we'll dip into one of several releases that he appeared on from the Caribbean Jazz Project, a really neat project that Vibes and marimba player Dave Samuels put together, and Paquita, a semi-regular member of that lineup. We'll hear something a bit more Caribbean and Trinidadian, a piece called Shadow Play from the Island Stories album, when we return in just a minute here to the Global Village.
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sharing a little good advice there. That is Andy Norell with the Calypsonian Relator, an album he did called University of Calypso. And Paquito de Rivera, a special guest on that particular track, Hold On to Your Man. And we heard Paquito and Andy as part of the Caribbean Jazz Project lineup from the Island Stories album, the piece Shadow Play. As we've been throwing a little birthday party for Paquito this time here in the Global Village, a reminder, the playlist for this and all of our shows, information about upcoming shows, world music news, videos, and more, all on our Facebook page. 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

0: This week's Retro Cocktail Hour has stereo overstimulation, the exotic sounds of the Voodoo Five, and a weekend in Waikiki with the Tiki Yaki Orchestra. I'm Daryl Brogdon. 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
4: The evening forecast for Yuma, Parker, and Quartzsite shows clear skies with lows between 72 and 75 degrees. Winds are out of the southwest at 5 to 10 miles per hour, becoming light and variable after midnight. Tomorrow, we expect a sunny, breezy day with an afternoon high between 106 and 110 degrees.
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8: BBC News with Neil Nunes. President Trump says he's spoken directly to Hezbollah about a possible end to fighting in Lebanon. Mr. Trump said the Iranian-backed group had called him about a ceasefire, and he believes progress is being made. The president claimed Hezbollah had not rejected the U.S. proposals for peace.
9: Lebanon's been under attack for so many years and always like an underdog. And it would be really nice if it could end. And I spoke to Bibi Netanyahu about that. And I speak to them about it. And I actually spoke to Hezbollah about it. And I think progress is made. That's been going on for a long time. You know, when you look at that for years and years, 48 years.
8: A major developer of artificial intelligence, Anthropic, says their latest, most advanced AI systems are beginning to show signs they could escape human control and has proposed a global slowdown in building them. The co-founder of the company, Jack Clark, told the BBC that there needs to be a way of slowing the development of artificial intelligence. He said that it was possible to reach the point where humans weren't involved in the development within 2 years, and that this could have huge implications.
10: You want the option to be able to take your foot off the gas and put your foot on the brake, right? Right now, it's like the AI industry has a gas pedal, but it doesn't have a brake pedal in the car. And what we're saying is we want to do some of the work required to build that brake pedal so we in the world have an option.
8: The family members of some of those killed by the Air India crash in the western Indian city of Ahmedabad have told the BBC the airline has offered compensation only if they gave up their right to sue the company, the aircraft manufacturer, or anyone else. An investigation is ongoing into what led the aircraft to crash shortly after takeoff a year ago. Here's Ashana Shukla.
11: Families in India say they are being faced with a painful choice. Settle now or pursue accountability for the loss of their loved ones before they know what caused the crash. The BBC has seen the settlement documents. The amounts vary widely from a few thousand dollars to half a million, but all ask them to sign away all future legal rights, not just against the airline, but also the plane maker, parts supplier, the regulator and the government. Lawyers representing 25 UK families say they've been offered higher amounts and aren't being asked for such a sweeping waiver. Air India says the settlement offers are fair and within the law.
8: Ukraine's President Zelensky has published an open letter to his Russian counterpart Vladimir Putin, inviting him to a face-to-face meeting to end the war. The letter argues that with America distracted by Iran, it cannot afford to wait until the war in Europe shifts back to the top of Washington's priority list. This is the world news from the BBC. Members of a parliamentary committee in Britain have warned that the system of granting people asylum is under severe pressure and failing. The committee said the Home Office was unable to keep track of unsuccessful applicants. In response, the government said reforms are improving the system and the number of asylum decisions has risen. The leader of North Korea has ordered an exponential expansion of the country's weapons-grade nuclear material. Kim Jong-un made the comments during a visit on Wednesday to a newly operational nuclear material production factory. Analysts suggest the expansion could be linked to a potential visit to Pyongyang by the Chinese President Xi Jinping later this month. The United States is imposing new economic sanctions on the Cuban president and some of his immediate family as Washington ramps up pressure on the island. Miguel Diaz-Canel called the measures aggressive and perverse, adding that they reinforce the blockade and the conflict between the two countries. Hollywood has spent the week celebrating 100 years since the birth of Marilyn Monroe with museum exhibitions and special events. Hundreds of the star's possessions and memorabilia have just sold at auction in California, as Chantal Hartle reports.
12: Marilyn Monroe shot to fame in the 1940s and 50s with films like The 7-Year Itch and Some Like It Hot. Even before the 100 years of Marilyn auction got underway, hundreds of thousands of dollars in bids had already been placed. Some of Monroe's makeup products sold for several times as much as expected, including a hot pink lipstick, which went for $12,000. The auction company Julian's noted that younger generations are attempting to recreate Monroe's signature look on social media, seeking out the same techniques and brands that she used more than 60 years ago.
8: BBC World News.
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It Could Happen to You. That's the H2 Big Band. And before that, Susanna McCorkle singing the Michel Legrand song, Once You've Been in Love. And before that, music from A Streetcar Named Desire, music composed by Alex North and arranged by Terrence Blanchard from his record Jazz in Film. I'm Jana Lee Ross. Thanks for listening to Jazz with me.

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You'd be so nice by the fire.

0: Great Arrangements by Billy May, recorded in 1959. That is my own personal goddess of swing, Anita O'Day, from Anita O'Day Swings Cole Porter. 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
3: Little to no clouds in the sky in Quartzsite, Parker, and Yuma this evening as locally breezy conditions begin to develop. The evening lows are between 72 and 75 degrees. Winds could gust as high as 20 miles per hour in Quartzsite and Parker. Tomorrow, sunny with an afternoon high near 108.
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comes out. There'll be bluebirds round my door, singing like they did before.

They were playing Hank's tune Lullaby. And before that, Willow Weep for Me, Freddie Hubbard live at the Left Bank. Kenny Barron playing piano with him back in the late 60s. Also with him, Benny Maupin on sax. You're listening to Jazz.

0: Madam Piano Jazz herself, Marion McPartland, and that was her tune Ambiance, with her Brian Torf on bass and Jake Hanna on drums. Thanks so much for listening to Jazz with me. I'm Jana Lee Ross. 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
3: BBC News with Neil Nunes. President Trump says he's spoken directly to the Iranian-backed group Hezbollah about a possible end to fighting in Lebanon. He said Hezbollah, which is proscribed in the U.S. as a foreign terrorist organization, had called him about it. Mr. Trump added that he believed progress was being made. More from Tom Simons in Washington.
4: Iran wants to see progress in Lebanon. It wants to see Israel to stop military action in Lebanon. Israel wants to see Hezbollah stop military action in Lebanon so that Israel can feel safer. And Hezbollah says it hasn't got a deal. It doesn't see that there's any progress, and it's not necessarily going to surrender, in its own words, and fulfill Israel's objectives. So it gets more and more difficult for Donald Trump. And of course, every time we get to another weekend where he says there's going to be progress and there isn't progress, we're getting a little bit closer to the midterm elections.
3: A major developer of artificial intelligence, Anthropic, says their latest, most advanced AI systems are beginning to show signs they could escape human control. It's proposed a global slowdown in building them. The co-founder of the company is Jack Clark.
5: Right now, it's like the AI industry has a gas pedal, but it doesn't have a brake pedal. And what we're saying is we want to do some of the work required to build that brake pedal so we in the world have an option. It's not obvious today that you want to do that, but at some point in the future, you might say, let's get all of the benefits we can for, say, biology and medical research, and let's take a pause or take a moment on AI research where we can absorb the societal changes implied by this.
3: Scientists in Britain say they've safely carried out the first human trials of a vaccine developed with the help of artificial intelligence. Researchers fed the genetic codes of a range of coronaviruses into an AI tool, producing a so-called superantigen. The family members of some of those killed by the Air India crash in the western Indian city of Ahmedabad have told the BBC the airline has offered compensation only if they gave up their right to sue. An investigation is also ongoing into what led the aircraft to crash shortly after takeoff a year ago. This report from Archana Shukla.
6: Families in India say they are being faced with a painful choice. Settle now or pursue accountability for the loss of their loved ones before they know what caused the crash. The BBC has seen the settlement documents. The amounts vary widely from a few thousand dollars to half a million, but all ask them to sign away all future legal rights, not just against the airline, but also the plane maker, parts supplier, the regulator and the government. Lawyers representing 25 UK families say they've been offered higher amounts and aren't being asked for such a sweeping waiver. Air India says the settlement offers are fair and within the law.
3: This is the latest world news from the BBC. Ukraine's President Volodymyr Zelensky has published an open letter to his Russian counterpart Vladimir Putin, inviting him to a face-to-face meeting to end the war. The letter says that with America fully focused on Iran, it would be wrong to wait until the war in Europe returns to the center of its attention. Vitaly Shevchenko is in Kyiv.
7: The tone of the letter was defiant, even mocking, drawing attention to Ukraine's recent strikes on Russian territory. President Zelensky even said that after 26 years in power, age is beginning to take its toll on Vladimir Putin. But the letter also provided an invitation to meet face-to-face and discuss ways of ending the war. It's not a new offer from Ukraine's leader. Unlike before, the Kremlin responded saying, Mr. Zelensky is welcome to meet Mr. Putin in Moscow. Hours after the letter was published, the US House of Representatives voted to provide aid to Ukraine and impose new sanctions on Russia.
3: Scientists in New York have used new gene editing technology to alter the DNA of early human embryos more accurately than ever before. The new technology, called base editing, potentially opens the way for the creation of babies with particular characteristics. The leader of North Korea has ordered what he's called an exponential expansion of the country's weapons-grade nuclear material. Kim Jong-un made the comments during a visit on Wednesday to a newly operational nuclear material production factory. Members of a parliamentary committee in Britain have warned that the system of granting people asylum is under severe pressure and failing. The committee said the Home Office was unable to keep track of unsuccessful applicants. The government said reforms were improving the system. That's the latest BBC World News.
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8: Who influenced who first? 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

Blues for the Baby Grand, Jimmy McGriff leading that band from the Hammond B3, and with him Bernard Purdy on drums and Rodney Jones on guitar. Before that, Pat Metheny's tune, Question and Answer. Pat Metheny on guitar with the super band of Gary Burton on vibes, Chick Corea on piano, Roy Haynes on drums, Dave Holland on bass, a record called Like Minds. And we kicked off the set with the Jazz Messengers, led by Art Blakey, circa 1961. The tune Crisis, written by Freddie Hubbard, and Freddie Hubbard is in that incarnation of the Jazz Messengers. I'm Jana Lee Ross. Thanks for listening to Jazz with me.

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2: Little to no clouds in the sky in Quartzsite, Parker, and Yuma this evening as locally breezy conditions begin to develop. The evening lows are between 72 and 75 degrees. Winds could gust as high as 20 miles per hour in Quartzsite and Parker. Tomorrow, sunny with an afternoon high near 108.
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Two great live recordings. That was the Clayton Hamilton Jazz Orchestra live at the MCG. That's the Manchester Craftsman's Guild in Pittsburgh. And that was Squatty Roo. Before that, What Is This Thing Called Love? Cole Porter's tune live in Cologne, played by Keith Jarrett with his usual sidemen of Gary Peacock on bass and Jack DeJohnette on drums. Thanks for listening to jazz.

guitarist Steve Kahn playing a song written by his dad. You may have heard of him, the great songwriter and lyricist Sammy Kahn, and that was You're My Girl. I'm Jane Lee Ross. Thanks so much for listening to Jazz With Me. You can get in touch anytime and let us know what you love about jazz. 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
1: 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We have been a service of Arizona Western College for more than 50 years. It is 11 p.m. and another hour of overnight jazz is up next.
0: The Yuma County Library District invites readers of all ages to unearth a story during this year's summer reading program. 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
2: BBC News with Moira Alderson. President Trump says he's spoken directly to the Iranian-backed group Hezbollah about a possible ending to fighting in Lebanon. He told reporters at the White House Hezbollah, which is proscribed in the US as a foreign terrorist organization, had called him about it. Tom Simons reports.
3: A day after the latest ceasefire was announced in Lebanon, which required Hezbollah to stop its attacks on Israel, Hezbollah has rejected the idea as a surrender. The group's leader, Naim Qassem, described the talks as futile, humiliating, and widely opposed in Lebanon. Donald Trump told reporters in the Oval Office that he had spoken with Hezbollah, and he said he'd then spoken to the Israeli Prime Minister Benjamin Netanyahu about the situation. Donald Trump's conclusion, progress was being made between Israel and Lebanon deserved to have peace.
2: A major developer of artificial intelligence, Anthropic, says their latest, most advanced AI systems are beginning to show signs they could escape human control. The co-founder of the company, Jack Clark, told the BBC that there needs to be a way of slowing the development of artificial intelligence.
4: You want the option to be able to take your foot off the gas and put your foot on the brake, right? Right now, it's like the AI industry has a gas pedal, but it doesn't have a brake pedal in the car. And what we're saying is we want to do some of the work required to build that brake pedal so we in the world have an option.
2: Family members of some of those killed by the Air India crash in the western Indian city of Ahmedabad have told the BBC the airline has offered compensation only if they gave up their right to sue the company, the aircraft manufacturer, or anyone else. An investigation is ongoing in what led the aircraft to crash shortly after takeoff a year ago, killing 260 people. The amounts promised vary wildly from $1,000 to about $500,000. Scientists in Britain say they've safely carried out the first human trials of a vaccine designed with the help of artificial intelligence. A single jab could train the immune system to give protection against thousands of variants of viruses, including Ebola and bird flu. Here's James Gallagher.
5: Vaccines train our body to fight infection, but some viruses are so adept at changing their appearance and mutating that we have to constantly play catch-up. The team fed the genetic codes of a range of coronaviruses into an artificial intelligence tool. It produced a so-called super antigen. It's a key component of a vaccine that might train the immune system to give protection against the entire family of coronaviruses, even if they've never infected people before or if they started to mutate. The antigen's been tested in small safety trials, but it's too soon to know if it would offer protection.
2: World news from the BBC. The United States is imposing new economic sanctions on the Cuban president Miguel Díaz-Canel and some of his immediate family as Washington ramps up pressure on the communist-led island. The US Treasury Department's website said some affiliated people and entities, including members of the Castro family, had also been targeted. Ukraine's president Volodymyr Zelensky has published an open letter to his Russian counterpart Vladimir Putin, inviting him to a face-to-face meeting to end the war. Vitaly Shevchenko reports from Kyiv.
6: The tone of the letter was defiant, even mocking, drawing attention to Ukraine's recent strikes on Russian territory. President Zelensky even said that after 26 years in power, age is beginning to take its toll on Vladimir Putin. But the letter also provided an invitation to meet face-to-face and discuss ways of ending the war. It's not a new offer from Ukraine's leader. Unlike before, the Kremlin responded saying, Mr. Zelensky is welcome to meet Mr. Putin in Moscow. Hours after the letter was published, the US House of Representatives voted to provide aid to Ukraine and impose new sanctions on Russia.
2: Voters in a district of the South Korean capital Seoul blocked a polling station after a shortage of ballot papers delayed or prevented people from voting in local elections on Wednesday. The protesters stopped ballot boxes from being taken away after a higher number of people than expected came to vote. President Lee Jae-myung has expressed deep regret at the situation. The elections were widely seen as an early test of his first year in office. Australian authorities in New South Wales have seized more than 100,000 live cockroaches from an illegal commercial breeder. It's thought the invertebrates were destined for the pet market, with an estimated value of more than $100,000. That's the latest BBC News.
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James Williams at the piano leading a really incredible group called ICU, his intensive care unit, with special guest Vanessa Rubin singing Day by a Day. Before that, Old Folks from Pat Metheny, and we kicked off that set with Grits, Gravy, and Groove, written by the guitarist on the track, Rodney Jones, playing with Jimmy McGriff on the Hammond B3. I'm Janelle Ross. 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
2: Little to no clouds in the sky in Quartzsite, Parker, and Yuma this evening as locally breezy conditions begin to develop. The evening lows are between 72 and 75 degrees. Winds could gust as high as 20 miles per hour in Quartzsite and Parker. Tomorrow, sunny with an afternoon high near 108.
3: 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I'm Daryl Brogdon. 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
1: 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And thanks.

Susanna McCorkle, what a gem she was. Before that, Freddie Hubbard live at the Left Bank in 1969, his tune Echoes of Blue, and echoing him, Benny Maupin on tenor, a very young Kenny Barron playing piano with them, and kicked off the set with a track from the iconic record. It's an overused word, but this one truly is Money Jungle. Duke Ellington playing piano with Mingus on bass and Max Roach on drums. Did I tell you the tune? It was Caravan. I'm Jana Lee Ross. Thanks so much for listening to Jazz with me.

No drums, no problem. That swings. Kevin Eubanks live at Bradley's in 1994 on the swing-in guitar with James Williams on piano, Robert Hurst on bass. The tune, June in January. I'm Jana Lee Ross. Thanks so much for listening to Jazz with me. You can get in touch anytime and let us know what you love about jazz. 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
2: BBC News with Moira Alderson. President Trump says he's spoken directly to the Iranian-backed group Hezbollah about a possible end to fighting in Lebanon. He told reporters at the White House Hezbollah, which is a proscribed in the US as a foreign terrorist organization, had called him about it.
3: I will tell you, they called us and they said, how about stopping? And I think you're going to see things happen over there. That's been like a little bit of a different world, but it's interconnected with Iran. And it would be really nice if Lebanon could have some peace. Lebanon's been under attack for so many years and always like an underdog.
2: Mr. Trump claimed Hezbollah had not rejected the U.S. proposals for peace, but earlier the group called the plan a surrender. A major developer of artificial intelligence, Anthropic, says their latest most advanced AI systems are beginning to show signs they could escape human control. The American company, which makes the Claude family of large language models, said its own data had shown AI dramatically speeding up its self-improvement, narrowing the human role at each step. The co-founder of the company, Jack Clark, told the BBC there needs to be a way of slowing the development of artificial intelligence.
4: At some point in the future, you might say, let's get all of the benefits we can for, say, biology and medical research, and let's take a pause or take a moment on AI research where we can absorb the societal changes implied by this.
2: Scientists in Britain say they've safely carried out the first human trials of a vaccine designed with the help of artificial intelligence. A single jab could train the immune system to give protection against thousands of variants of viruses, including Ebola and bird flu. Here's James Gallagher.
5: Vaccines train our body to fight infection, but some viruses are so adept at changing their appearance and mutating that we have to constantly play catch-up. The team fed the genetic codes of a range of coronaviruses into an artificial intelligence tool. It produced a so-called super antigen. It's a key component of a vaccine that might train the immune system to give protection against the entire family of coronaviruses, even if they've never infected people before, or if they started to mutate. The antigen's been tested in small safety trials, but it's too soon to know if it would offer protection.
2: Family members of some of those killed by the Air India crash in the western Indian city of Ahmedabad have told the BBC the airline has offered compensation only if they gave up their right to sue the company, the aircraft manufacturer, or anyone else. An investigation is ongoing in what led the aircraft to crash shortly after takeoff a year ago, killing 260 people. The amounts promised vary wildly from $1,000 to about $500,000. Air India says the settlement offers are fair and within the law. BBC News. Prosecutors in El Salvador have said gang leaders currently on trial will be sentenced to thousands of years in prison. Nearly 500 members of the MS-13 gang are accused of crimes including racketeering and murder. Nearly 100,000 people have been arrested in a self-styled war on gangs. Critics say many have been detained without evidence. The United States is imposing new economic sanctions on the Cuban president, Miguel Díaz-Canel, and some of his immediate family as Washington ramps up pressure on the communist-led island. The U.S. Treasury Department's website said some affiliated people and entities, including members of the Castro family, had also been targeted. Voters in a district of the South Korean capital Seoul blocked a polling station after a shortage of ballot papers delayed or prevented people from voting in local elections on Wednesday. The protesters stopped ballot boxes from being taken away after a higher number of people than expected came to vote. President Lee Jae-myung has expressed deep regret at the situation. The elections were widely seen as an early test of his first year in office. Australian authorities in New South Wales have seized more than 100,000 live cockroaches from an illegal commercial breeder. It's thought the invertebrates were destined for the pet market. Katie Watson has more.
6: Authorities seized cockroaches with a street value of as much as $143,000. They included Madagascar hissing cockroaches, some as big as the palm of a hand, as well as dubia roaches. The insects are often fed to pet reptiles, but neither species can be legally imported into Australia or kept, bred or sold. According to the Department of Climate Change, Energy, Environment and Water, the cockroaches spread disease and can harm native wildlife and agriculture. They also urged any reptile owners who'd been using these roaches as food to seek alternatives, including crickets.
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Thank you, Mr. Hood. Al Hood playing that beautiful trumpet on that beautiful song written by Jeff Jenkins, The Healing Hymn, and Dave Hansen gave it that beautiful arrangement. A bunch of Denver cats leading the H2 Big Band, which is shorthand for Dave Hansen and Al Hood. Before that, Laura from Barney Kessel, with Ray Brown on bass, Shelly Mann on drums, and we kicked off the set with Cedar Walton's tune Bolivia, Cedar at the piano, with Joshua Redman playing tenor. Thanks so much for listening to Jazz.

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1: The evening forecast for Yuma, Parker, and Quartzsite shows clear skies with lows between 72 and 75 degrees. Winds are out of the southwest at 5 to 10 miles per hour, becoming light and variable after midnight. Tomorrow, we expect a sunny, breezy day with an afternoon high between 106 and 110 degrees.
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record, then guitar wizard Wes playing tune-up. Before that, another guitar wizard, Pat Martino, in 2000, live at Yoshi's in Oakland, his tune, Welcome to a Prayer, with Joey DeFrancesco on organ, Billy Hart on drums, kicked off that set with the very clever, very lovely and talented Renee Marie. She wrote that song. Man, I wish I'd written that song. Black Lace Freudian Slip. And she is backed up by the H2 Big Band. Thank you, Renee. I'm Janie Lee Ross. Thanks so much for listening to Jazz with me.

0: 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Thank you.
1: Total beatnik jazz vibe going on there live at the Cafe Agogo in Greenwich Village, 1964. What a band. Stan Getz on tenor, Gary Burton on vibes, Kenny Burrell playing guitar, and Astra Gilberto. I'm Jana Lee Ross. Thanks so much for listening to Jazz With Me. 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

0: 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We're glad you have chosen us. Another hour of jazz is up next, but first, some news from the BBC.
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2: BBC News with Moira Alderson. President Putin will deliver the keynote address to his annual economic forum in St. Petersburg today, with aides insisting Russia remains as powerful as ever militarily and economically. Moscow is running an increasingly large budget deficit as money is channeled towards the war in Ukraine. But one of Mr. Putin's closest advisers, Kirill Dmitriev, told the BBC the Russian economy was proving resilient in the face of international sanctions.
3: It's not as much growth as last year, but it's not as bad as UK and European media says. It's definitely better than European economy, better than UK economy. Why? Because Russia has diversified quite a bit, but also benefits from higher prices on oil. Yes, interest rates are a bit too high. We believe they should be lower for more investments, but Russia economy has proven resilience.
2: A major developer of artificial intelligence, Anthropic, says their latest most advanced AI systems are beginning to show signs they could escape human control and has proposed a global slowdown in building them. The American company, which makes the Claude family of large language models, said the only solution was for AI companies to slow down simultaneously. Scientists in Britain say they've safely carried out the first human trials of a vaccine designed with the help of artificial intelligence. A single jab could train the immune system to give protection against thousands of variants of viruses. Here's James Gallagher.
4: Vaccines train our body to fight infection, but some viruses are so adept at changing their appearance and mutating that we have to constantly play catch-up. The team fed the genetic codes of a range of coronaviruses into an artificial intelligence tool. It produced a so-called super antigen. It's a key component of a vaccine that might train the immune system to give protection against the entire family of coronaviruses, even if they started to mutate. The antigen's been tested in small safety trials, but it's too soon to know if it would offer protection.
2: Prosecutors in El Salvador have said gang leaders currently on trial will be sentenced to thousands of years in prison. Members of the MS-13 gang stand accused of crimes, including racketeering and murder, as our Global Affairs reporter Paul Moss explains.
5: This has been a gruesome trial. The court in El Salvador has heard descriptions of people murdered with particular brutality as members of the MS-13 gang used violence to prove their criminal credentials. Nearly 500 are currently on trial, part of a sweep which has seen nearly 100,000 people arrested. Critics claim many have been detained without any evidence, but the El Salvador prosecutor's office continues to defend the so-called war on gangs, warning that many of the accused would face sentences of thousands of years and would never leave prison.
2: Paul Moss reporting. BBC News. Family members of some of those killed by the Air India crash in the western Indian city of Ahmedabad have told the BBC the airline has offered compensation only if they give up their right to sue the company, the aircraft manufacturer, or anyone else. An investigation is ongoing into what led the aircraft to crash shortly after takeoff a year ago, killing 260 people. The Israeli military says it will attack three villages north of the Litani River in southern Lebanon, and it's warning the population to evacuate. Lebanese officials say overnight Israeli airstrikes killed at least seven people in separate attacks on the southern city of Tyre. Israel says it will continue to attack Hezbollah positions despite its ceasefire with Lebanon. Mali's military government has banned the use of motorcycles outside major urban areas in an attempt to tackle armed groups. The insurgents often move across Sahel terrain quickly on such vehicles, launching attacks and evading security forces. They've recently seized the northern city of Kidal and assaulted a military base near the capital, Bamako, killing the defence minister. Motorbikes with small engines are exempt from the ban. Japanese officials are using drones as they continue to search for a fugitive bear which attacked and injured several people earlier this week. The animal, described as extremely intelligent by the local mayor, had been cornered inside a local factory until Wednesday night before it escaped. From Tokyo, Kurumi Mori reports.
6: After injuring four people in Fukushima City, the wild black bear broke into an electronics factory. The bear was shot with a tranquilizer dart, but it didn't work. The bear then apparently escaped the building on its own, possibly by unlatching a window and pushing it open. The mayor said officials also saw the bear drinking water from a tap, adding it may have turned the handle itself.
2: BBC.
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Allison Au on alto, composer, and also soprano saxophone with the Migrations Ensemble from the recording Migrations. The voice of Layla Bialy on the composition Progress. Right before that, we heard from Nick Green from Green on the Scene with Joe Magnarelli, Jeb Patton, Mike Kern, and Kenny Washington. We heard the Jerome Kern composition, The Song Is You. Let's continue with Anthony Branker and Ascent featuring Ralph Peterson on drums from the recording Spirit Songs. Let's listen to the composition, Chant for Peace Eternal.

Alex Harding on bass clarinet, Lucian Bon on piano from the recording Dark Blue. We heard the composition Black Sea. Right here with me, D. Alexander, and this is Jazz.

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1: Little to no clouds in the sky in Quartzsite, Parker, and Yuma this evening as locally breezy conditions begin to develop. The evening lows are between 72 and 75 degrees. Winds could gust as high as 20 miles per hour in Quartzsite and Parker. Tomorrow, sunny with an afternoon high near 108.
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Jeremiah Abia from his recording Abia Sings Nina, Sea Lion Woman. And before that, we heard from Miss Jovia Armstrong and the Unoya Society from their recording Inception with her composition Hide Then Seek. Let's continue with a Canadian musician by the name of Christine Jensen from her recording Day Moon. Let's listen to her rendition of Here's That Rainy Day.

0: Celebrating her centennial, Sarah Vaughn from After Hours, great day. Before that, we heard from Edward Simon, solo live with I Love You, Porgy. And you've heard this music right here with me, D. Alexander, and this is Jazz.
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3: BBC News with Moira Alderson. President Putin will deliver the keynote address to his annual economic forum in St. Petersburg today,

0: with aides insisting Russia remains as powerful as ever militarily and economically. Moscow is running an increasingly large budget deficit as money is channeled towards the war in Ukraine. But one of Mr. Putin's closest advisers, Kirill Dmitriev, told the BBC the Russian economy was proving resilient in the face of international sanctions. He insisted it was performing better than those in Europe.
1: The Russian economy is resilient, is doing well. Actually, it's Europe who needs Russia to provide gas. It's Europe who needs Russia to survive. Debt to GDP in Russia is around 14% versus over 100% in Europe, 114% in the US. So Russia macroeconomically is much more stable than Europe, UK or the US.
0: Ukrainian officials say a Russian drone strike on a food company outside Kyiv has killed at least four people. The governor of the Kyiv region said the attack caused a fire at the facility's administrative building, partly destroying it. The strike comes a day after President Zelensky offered face-to-face talks with his Russian counterpart Vladimir Putin on ending the war. A major developer of artificial intelligence, Anthropic, says their latest, most advanced AI systems are beginning to show signs they could escape human control. The American company, which makes the Claude family of large language models, said its own data had shown AI dramatically speeding up its self-improvement, narrowing the human role at each step. The co-founder of the company is Jack Clark.
2: I am worried for my kids if we as a society don't have a serious conversation about what the implications of AI's continued advances mean. They're going to mean that there are potentially great benefits, there are also risks, they are also going to change things about society, and they are going to need to change aspects of policy. And we have to have that conversation.
0: Scientists in Britain say they've safely carried out the first human trials of a vaccine designed with the help of artificial intelligence. A single jab could train the immune system to give protection against thousands of variants of viruses, including Ebola and bird flu. Here's James Gallagher.
3: Vaccines train our body to fight infection, but some viruses are so adept at changing their appearance and mutating that we have to constantly play catch-up. The team fed the genetic codes of a range of coronaviruses into an artificial intelligence tool. It produced a so-called super antigen. It's a key component of a vaccine that might train the immune system to give protection against the entire family of coronaviruses, even if they've never infected people before, or if they started to mutate. The antigen's been tested in small safety trials, but it's too soon to know if it would offer protection.
0: World news from the BBC. Mali's military government has banned the use of motorcycles outside major urban areas in an attempt to tackle armed groups. The insurgents often move across Sahel terrain quickly on such vehicles, launching attacks and evading security forces. They've recently seized the northern city of Kidal and assaulted a military base near the capital Bamako, killing the defence minister. Mali has been racked by insecurity for years, with recent attacks being launched by the Al-Qaeda-linked group Jinim and the separatist Azawad Liberation Front. Prosecutors in El Salvador have said gang leaders currently on trial will be sentenced to thousands of years in prison. Nearly 500 members of the MS-13 gang are accused of crimes including racketeering and murder. Nearly 100,000 people have been arrested in a self-styled war on gangs. Critics say many have been detained without evidence. The Israeli military says it will attack three villages north of the Litani River in southern Lebanon, and it's warning the population to evacuate. Lebanese officials say overnight Israeli airstrikes killed seven people in separate attacks on the southern city of Tyre. Israel says it will continue to attack Hezbollah positions despite its ceasefire with Lebanon. Japanese officials are using drones as they continue to search for a fugitive bear, which attacked and injured several people earlier this week. From Tokyo, Karumi Mori reports.
4: After injuring four people in Fukushima City, the wild black bear broke into an electronics factory. The bear was shot with a tranquilizer dart, but it didn't work. The bear then apparently escaped the building on its own, possibly by unlatching a window and pushing it open. The mayor said officials also saw the bear drinking water from a tap, adding it may have turned the handle itself. The animal has been described as extremely intelligent.
0: That's the latest BBC News.
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trombone man Steve Turek from his recording Generations, and we heard his composition, Resistance. And he's supported by Wallace Roney Jr., Emilio Modeste, Isaiah J. Thompson, Corcoran Holt, and his son on drums, Orion Turek. Right before that, we heard from Tawanda from her recording Smile, and she was the co-winner of the 2020 Sarah Vaughan Vocal Competition with her rendition of A Child Is Born. Let's continue with Tamika Reed on cello, Nicole Mitchell flute, Mike Reed drums and percussion from their recording, and then there's this with a Mike Reed composition, Pleasure Palace.

on alto. That's Jim Snydero from his recording Waves of Calm. We heard the composition Old Folks. With Orrin Evans piano, Nat Reeves bass, Jonathan Barber on drums. And you've heard this music right here with me, D. Alexander. And this is jazz.

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3: It's a warm morning in Yuma, Parker, and Quartzsite. We expect a sunny day with afternoon highs between 106 and 110 degrees, a bit breezy as winds at 5 to 15 miles per hour become south and could gust as high as 25 miles per hour tonight. Clear skies with a low between 71 and 75 degrees.
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0: In many ways, when Herbie Hancock released Headhunters, it was a line of demarcation between what music was and where it was going, and one of the largest selling jazz albums of all time. We just heard Headhunters, and it made Herbie Hancock, who was already considered a young genius on the piano, a household name. We just heard his composition, Watermelon Man. And before that, the lady, the queen, Shirley Scott, Queen of the Organ, from Queen Talk, live at the Left Bank, with George Coleman on tenor and Bobby Durham on drums. We heard Blues by Five. Let's continue with John Pizzarelli on voice and guitar from Stage and Screen, As Time Goes By.
1: 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With speed and new invention and things like third dimension.

0: Jeremy Pelt on trumpet, George Cables piano, Peter Washington bass. From the recording The Art of Intimacy, Volume 1, we heard the composition Abolutely. Thank you so much for joining me. You're with D. Alexander, and this is Jazz.
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3: BBC News with Moira Alderson. President Putin will deliver the keynote address to his annual economic forum in St. Petersburg today, with aides insisting Russia remains as powerful as ever militarily and economically. The opening of the forum on Wednesday was overshadowed by Ukrainian strikes on targets near St. Petersburg, as the BBC's Russia editor Steve Rosenberg explains.
4: I've been to quite a few of these St. Petersburg International Economic Forums, but I've never been to one quite like this. That image that we saw on the opening day of the forum of thick black smoke rising over St. Petersburg after the Ukrainian drone attack, that is going to be the lasting image from this year's forum. And people who are coming to the expo center here saw the smoke, and it

0: As a reminder to everyone about the war on Ukraine, which is now in its fifth year, and many people have been talking about it and wondering what is going to happen, where Russia is heading, and how is this going to end?
1: Ukraine says its drone forces have hit five ships in the ports of Mariupol and Berdyansk in the Sea of Azov and in coastal waters of Russian-occupied territories. Separately, five Azerbaijanis are reported to have been killed in drone attacks on two cargo ships in the Sea of Azov. It's not clear who's responsible for the attack. Mali's military government has banned the use of motorcycles with medium to large engines outside major urban areas in an attempt to tackle armed groups. The insurgents often move across Sahel terrain quickly on such vehicles, launching attacks and evading security forces. Makwachi Okafor is our West Africa correspondent.
2: The ban is expected to affect many people, especially in rural areas of Mali, where motorcycles are widely used to move people, goods and services. The authorities have also suspended the import and sales of motorcycles and spare parts for 1 year. Traders have been given 3 months to declare existing stock. The measures come after an attack in April claimed by Al-Qaeda-linked Jenim and the Tuareg Azawad Liberation Front. Armed groups seized the northern city of Kidal and attacked a military base outside the capital where the former defense minister Sadio Camara was killed.
1: The Israeli military says it will attack three villages north of the Litani River in southern Lebanon, and it's warning the population to evacuate. Lebanese officials say overnight Israeli airstrikes killed at least seven people in the city of Tyre. Earlier, President Trump said he'd spoken directly to Hezbollah about a possible end to fighting. Lina Sinjab is in Beirut.
3: There's something definitely going on here because, you know, there are reports that some members of Hezbollah are talking to other mediators. There are suggestions that Nabih Birri, the Speaker of the Parliament, who put himself as someone who is talking on behalf of Hezbollah, probably is out of the equation. It's really hard to tell at the moment, but President Trump seems to be very confident that things are moving forward. Yet on the ground, it really has nothing to do with any ceasefire.
1: BBC News. A major developer of artificial intelligence, Anthropic, says their latest most advanced AI systems are beginning to show signs they could escape human control and has proposed a global slowdown in building them. The American company, which makes the Claude family of large language models, said the only solution was for AI companies to slow down simultaneously. Prosecutors in El Salvador have said gang leaders currently on trial will be sentenced to thousands of years in prison. Nearly 500 members of the MS-13 gang are accused of crimes including racketeering and murder. The charges came as part of a self-styled war on gangs, which has seen nearly 100,000 people arrested. Critics say many have been detained without evidence, but El Salvador's prosecution office has defended the crackdown. The head of South Korea's National Election Commission has said he's resigning over the failure to provide an adequate number of ballot papers for this week's local elections. No Tae-ak apologised for the shortage that's been partly blamed on an unexpectedly high turnout on Wednesday. Voters in some districts had to wait for hours, some left without voting. There have been protests and allegations of ballot rigging over the shortage. Australian authorities in New South Wales have seized more than 100,000 live cockroaches from an illegal commercial breeder. It's thought the invertebrates were destined for the pet market. Katie Watson has the details.
4: Authorities seized cockroaches with a street value of as much as $143,000. They included Madagascar hissing cockroaches, some as big as the palm of a hand, as well as dubia roaches. The insects are often fed to pet reptiles, but neither species can be legally imported into Australia or kept, bred or sold. According to the Department of Climate Change, Energy, Environment and Water, the cockroaches spread disease and can harm native wildlife and agriculture.
1: That's the latest. BBC News.
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6: 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I'm I'm Daryl Brogdon. 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

Cyrus Chestnut on piano from his recording My Father's Hands, with the composition Working Out Just Fine, his homage to his father that actually pointed him into the direction of being the phenomenal composer, pianist, and arranger that he is today. And before that, we heard from Thelonious Monk and Brilliant Corners. And this recording was, it took three sessions to get this recording together in late 56 with two different quintets. And it's my understanding that Monk attempted to record the title track with the same band during a four-hour session, but it was so complex it became a challenge for Monk's sidemen. And it's my understanding that Oscar Pettiford, who was the bass player, walked out on the session after 25 takes. Imagine that. I would have liked to have been a fly on the wall on that session. Coming up next is vocalist trombonist Miss Haley Brunell from her recording Beautiful Tomorrow. Let's take a listen to Walk Between Raindrops.

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2: It's a warm morning in Yuma, Parker, and Quartzsite. We expect a sunny day with afternoon highs between 106 and 110 degrees. A bit breezy as winds at 5 to 15 miles per hour become south and could gust as high as 25 miles per hour tonight. Clear skies with a low between 71 and 75 degrees.
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That was Dee Daniels from the recording Let It Shine, Let It Shine, with a composition by Prince. Sometimes it snows in April. And right before that, another Prince composition, Thieves in the Temple, from Leon Lee Dorsey's recording Cantaloupe Island, along with Russell Malone and Mike Clark. Here's Cahill El-Zabar and the Ethnic Heritage Ensemble from the recording Hang Tough. Ed Wilkerson playing various instruments, namely alto, tenor, clarinet, piano, and percussion. Cahill El-Zabar on trap and earth drums and vocals, with Joe Bowie on trombone and congas. Afro Slick.

0: voice of Dwight Tribble, a voice to luxuriate in. Two parts as if receiving visions, one part compassion and emotional. What the world needs now is love, sweet love, from his recording, Inspirations. Thank you so much for joining me during this hour. I've had a great time sharing this music with you. 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And if you have questions or comments, you may reach out to us at jazznetwork@wfmt.com. We certainly look forward to hearing from you. Until we are together again, please take care of yourself. Live every minute. Put yourself in it. Eat something sweet and green and drink plenty of water. Let those that are near and dear to you, let them know how much you love and cherish them. Until we are together again, take care of yourself. You're with D. Alexander. 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
3: BBC News with Moira Alderson. Ukraine says it's carried out marine drone attacks on vessels in the Sea of Azov and its ports. It said it had targeted dry cargo vessels and a tanker carrying grain stolen from Russian-occupied Ukrainian fields. Kyiv claimed the vessels had had their names painted over and their radar disabled. Azerbaijan says five of its citizens have been killed in attacks on two cargo ships in the Sea of Azov. The Russian Foreign Ministry blamed Ukraine for the attack. Meanwhile, Ukraine has admitted that a sea drone that exploded in the Romanian Black Sea port of Constanța this morning was one of its own. The top official in Constanța said he'd been told the drone was part of a group of five, with a second one exploding in Ukraine. A search was on for the remaining three. President Putin will deliver the keynote address to his annual economic forum in St. Petersburg today, with aides insisting Russia remains as powerful as ever militarily and economically. Moscow is running an increasingly large budget deficit as money is channeled towards the war in Ukraine. But one of Mr. Putin's closest advisers, Kirill Dmitriev, told the BBC the Russian economy was proving resilient in the face of international sanctions.
4: It's not as much growth as last year, but it's not as bad as UK and European media says. It's definitely better than European economy, better.

0: the UK economy. Why? Because Russia has diversified quite a bit, but also benefits from higher prices on oil. Yes, interest rates are a bit too high. We believe they should be lower for more investments, but Russia economy has proven resilience.
1: Mali's military government has banned the use of motorcycles with medium to large engines outside major urban areas in an attempt to tackle armed groups. The insurgents often move across Sahel terrain quickly on such vehicles, launching attacks and evading security forces. Makwachi Okafor is our West Africa correspondent.
2: The ban is expected to affect many people, especially in rural areas of Mali, where motorcycles are widely used to move people, goods and services. The authorities have also suspended the import and sales of motorcycles and spare parts for 1 year. Traders have been given 3 months to declare existing stock. The measures come after an attack in April claimed by Al-Qaeda-linked Jenim and the Tuareg Azawad Liberation Front. Armed groups seized the northern city of Kidal and attacked a military base outside the capital where the former defense minister Sadio Camara was killed.
1: The Israeli military says it will attack 3 villages north of the Litani River in southern Lebanon, and it's warning the population to evacuate. Lebanese officials say overnight Israeli airstrikes killed at least 7 people in separate attacks on the southern city of Tyre. Israel says it will continue to attack Hezbollah positions despite its ceasefire with Lebanon. Earlier, President Trump said he'd spoken directly to Hezbollah about a possible end to fighting. BBC News. A former wife of a nephew of the ruler of Dubai has been detained as a custody battle over their 3 young daughters deepens. Prosecutors told the BBC Zainab Javedla was arrested following a complaint made by the father of her 3 children, Sheikh Saeed bin Maktoum bin Rashid Al Maktoum. School children in Italy will from now on only receive sex education if their parents give permission. The requirement was included in a bill passed by the Italian Senate, which will also end sex education completely in nursery and primary schools. The country's governing Brothers of Italy party claimed this would protect children from what it called the confusion of gender propaganda. However, opposition parties described the move as absurd, saying it was like asking parents permission to teach literature or history. The head of South Korea's National Election Commission has said he's resigning over the failure to provide an adequate number of ballot papers for this week's local elections. No Tae-ak apologised for the shortage that's been partly blamed on an unexpectedly high turnout on Wednesday. Voters in some districts had to wait for hours and some left without voting. The British black music entrepreneur Kanye King has died at the age of 57. She'd been suffering from cancer. King single-handedly established the Music of Black Origin, or MOBO Awards. Our music correspondent is Mark Savage.
3: She had such a life force. I spoke to her 2 months ago on the red carpet at the MOBO Awards in Manchester. They were celebrating the 30th anniversary, and she spent more than an hour talking to reporters because she just felt the importance of this award ceremony was still needing to be represented. The fact that black music is still, in some quarters, seen as a subculture, and that's what she was trying to rescue it from. 30 years ago, when she set the awards up, she mortgaged her house in order to fund the first ceremony.
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Now Baby, that's Spider Sailoff from her recording From Broadway to Jazz with You've Got That Thing. And she's supported by some of the greatest musicians out of Chicago. Jeremy Kahn on piano with Stu Miller bass, Eric Schneider, I know that Schneidy baby, on clarinet, and Phil Grateau on drums. And right before that, we heard from the Reed Hoysen Project, the title track of the recording, On a Misty Night. Let's continue with Joel Ross from New Blues with Evidence.

That's Brian Charette on Hammond B3 from his recording Jackpot, and we heard his composition Unmasked. And he's supported by Corey Weeds on tenor, Ed Cherry guitar, and Bill Stewart on drums. And right before that, we heard from the late, great Joe Williams with a song entitled By the River St. Marie from his recording Together, Have a Good Time. And you've heard this music right here with me, D. Alexander, and this is Jazz.

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2: It's a warm morning in Yuma, Parker, and Quartzsite. We expect a sunny day with afternoon highs between 106 and 110 degrees. A bit breezy as winds at 5 to 15 miles per hour become south and could gust as high as 25 miles per hour tonight. Clear skies with a low between 71 and 75 degrees.
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The sound of Miss Betty Carter from Inside Betty Carter. Some Other Time with Harold Mayburn piano, Bob Cranshaw bass, Roy McCurdy on drums. And this was recorded April 1964 at Studio Makers in New York. Before that, we heard from Rob Dixon, Steve Alley Quintet with his composition, If We Must Die, from the recording Standards Deluxe. Let's continue with Quentin Baxter and his quintet, Art Moves Jazz. This is For Miles and Miles, a Jimmy Heath composition.

0: That's Randy Weston on piano from his recording Saga with Uncle Nemo. And you've heard this music right here with me, D. Alexander. Thank you for joining me during this hour. This is jazz.
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3: BBC News with Moira Alderson. Ukraine says it's carried out marine drone attacks on vessels in the Sea of Azov and its ports. It said it had targeted dry cargo vessels and a tanker carrying grain stolen from Russian-occupied Ukrainian fields. Kiev claimed the vessels had had their names painted over and their radar disabled. Vitaly Shevchenko is in Kiev.
4: The Ukrainian military says it carried out the attacks in the occupied ports of Mariupol and Berdyansk, and also in coastal waters nearby. According to the head of Ukraine's drone forces, Robert Brovdy, the ships were involved in illegally shipping grain from the occupied territories and delivering military cargo and fuel. Azerbaijan says that five of its nationals died in a drone attack on two ships also in the Azov Sea. Russia has blamed Kyiv for their deaths.
3: Ukraine has admitted that a sea drone that exploded in the Romanian Black Sea port of Constanța this morning was one of its own. The top official in Constanța said he'd been told the drone was part of a group of five, with a second one exploding in Ukraine. A search was on for the remaining three. Romanian defence officials say the Constanța drone self-detonated in the harbour, badly damaging a ship and several warehouses, but causing no casualties. President Putin will deliver the keynote address to his annual economic forum in St. Petersburg today, with aides insisting Russia remains as powerful as ever militarily and economically. Moscow is running an increasingly large budget deficit as money is channeled towards the war in Ukraine. The opening of the forum on Wednesday was overshadowed by Ukrainian strikes on targets near St. Petersburg, as the BBC's Russia editor Steve Rosenberg explains.
5: We heard from Vladimir Putin yesterday. He was talking to heads of international news agencies, and he sort of projected this image of confidence. He was trying to project strength. He still thinks Russia has the advantage.

0: Advantage in this war, that Russian troops are advancing in all areas of the front line. Russia has advantages of manpower and willpower. But thinking back to Wednesday and that image of the smoke, that kind of jars with what was said yesterday.
1: The French president, Emmanuel Macron, says he's shocked by apparent judicial failings which may have contributed to the killing of an 11-year-old girl in the southwest of the country. The girl, known as Liana, went missing a week ago in rural Legers, and a body matching her description has now been found. Mr. Macron says he's ordered an urgent investigation.
2: It is clear that something was dysfunctional and gaps were revealed. Now we have to clarify these, and so what the government will do is to put in place very fast investigations and ask for these to be conducted in the fastest way possible and to be able to clarify their responsibilities. But things did not take place like they should have. This is obvious, and so this is unacceptable.
1: You're listening to the latest world news from the BBC. Mali's military government has banned the use of motorcycles outside major urban areas in an attempt to tackle armed groups. The insurgents often move across Sahel terrain quickly on such vehicles, launching attacks and evading security forces. They recently seized the northern city of Kidal and assaulted a military base near the capital, Bamako. Spain's Prime Minister has denied having any ties to an alleged plot to sabotage corruption investigations into his Socialist Party and inner circle. Investigators claim that a former party member, Leire Díez, tried to influence sensitive legal probes against Pedro Sánchez, although Mr. Sánchez insists he had no knowledge of this. His left-wing government is embroiled in a series of legal troubles. Mr. Sánchez's brother has denied allegations of influence peddling. School children in Italy will from now on only receive sex education if their parents give permission. The requirement was included in a bill passed by the Italian Senate, which will also end sex education completely in nursery and primary schools. The country's governing Brothers of Italy party claimed this would protect children from what it called the confusion of gender propaganda. However, opposition parties described the move as absurd. The British black music entrepreneur Kanye King has died at the age of 57. She'd been suffering from cancer. She single-handedly established the Music of Black Origin, or MOBO Awards, remortgaging her house to get the initial ceremony off the ground in 1996. She spoke to the BBC about it in 2017.
3: When I look in the 90s and in 1996, it was the year of the Spice Girls and Britpop. But genres of music like reggae, you know, hip-hop were kind of unappreciated and unrecognised at the time and not really being celebrated in any mainstream way. So I felt like I needed to do something about it. And so that's when I went about kind of remortgaging my home against my mother's judgment.
1: 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BBC News.
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That's Jeff Bradfield and his quintet from his recording Quaver on Caligram Records. We heard the composition Plucky, and he's supported by Russ Johnson trumpet, Scott Hesse guitar, Clark Summers bass, Dana Hall on drums. Right before that, we heard from Mr. Danny Grisette from Remembrance with his composition Digital Bigfoot. Let's continue with the Affinity Trio from their recording Hindsight. They are Pamela York on piano, Clay Schaub bass, and Eric Jacobson on trumpet. Let's take a listen to the composition of Pamela's Blues for Change.

Dinah Washington sings the blues with trouble in mind, celebrating 100 years of that great lady that sings the blues. Stay with me for more music. You're with D. Alexander. This is Jazz.

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2: It's a warm morning in Yuma, Parker, and Quartzsite. We expect a sunny day with afternoon highs between 106 and 110 degrees, a bit breezy as winds at 5 to 15 miles per hour become south and could gust as high as 25 miles per hour tonight. Clear skies with a low between 71 and 75 degrees.
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out of Detroit, leading a phenomenal group of musicians, Miss Marion Hayden on bass from her recording Visions. And we heard the recording Visions of an Inner Ear, composed by Wendell Harrison, who's on tenor, along with Cecil Bridgewater trumpet, Steve Touré trombone, Kirk Lightsey piano, Ralph Peterson on drums. And right before that, we heard from Miss Miki Yamanaka from her recording Shades of Rainbow, the composition we heard Early Morning. And she's supported by Mark Turner on tenor, Tyrone Allen bass, Jimmy McBride on drums. Here's guitarist Dan Wilson from his recording Vessels of Wood and Earth, Cry Me a River. Special guest vocalist, Joy Brown.

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Come on and cry.

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Well, just to prove

0: former drummer with Aretha Franklin. That's Miss Galen McKinney from her recording Zoot Suit Funk with Peaceful Place. Thank you so much for joining me during this hour. Until we are together again, take care. You're with D. Alexander. This is Jazz.
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And you're tuned to The Bridge on a Friday morning on Border Radio KOFA. I'm Dave Reek, and we love to feature Arizona bands. I used to watch this band when I lived up in Flagstaff many years ago. They're called Burning Sky. It's a trio. Aaron White on guitar, Kelvin Bizzoloni on the Native American flute, and Michael Bannister on percussion. And from their 1995 album, The Blood on the Land, that was La Primera Tierra. We love to feature Arizona bands, as I mentioned, and we got some great music coming up this hour, and for the next 4 hours, I got classic track from Steppenwolf coming up. Also, we're going to hear some blues from Kenny Wayne Shepherd. I've got Tim Reynolds and Mike Sokolowski coming up, their track called Aero Train. Drumbeat Marianne is going to do Paso Banori. The Irish band Guicha has their track One Day for Recreation coming up. And right now, this is Emily Nenny. This is from a new album called Moving Shoes. This is Living in Shame on Border Radio KOFA.

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And that's Aaron Allen Kane and a track called Have Mercy as we continue with The Bridge here on Border Radio KOFA. I'm Dave Rico. Hope you're having a fantastic Friday morning. We're going to hear about a warrantied queen from Aram Ray in just a little bit. Also, Kenny Wayne Shepherd is going to bring us a song called Born with a Broken Heart. But right now, this is the blues artist Robert Finley from his Going Platinum album. This is Medicine Woman on Border Radio. KOFA.

And some rockabilly to shake things up on your Friday morning. That's Al Hendricks with Rhonda Lee. Coming up in a little bit, we'll hear from Steppenwolf. I've got Sherman Ewing coming up with Prodigal Son number 22. Dallas Moore's going to do Home is Where the Highway Is. We're going to hear Ransom and the Subset in a moment with Lefter at the Shrinkistan. But first, this is Molly Elizabeth, a new track called Run Rabbit here on 94.7 FM. We are KLFA.

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Going back to 1969, that's the band Steppenwolf with It's Never Too Late. As we are wrapping up our first hour of The Bridge on this Friday morning on Border Radio, KOFA. I'm Dave Reek. Hope you're having a fantastic morning. I got time for one more tune. Our next hour will kick off with music from Brenda. I've also got some St. Vincent coming up, John Batiste, and we'll play a classic track from Tom Petty and the Heartbreakers in the next hour as well. Here's the Pickin' On series with their version of Coldplay's Shiver.

0: 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We have been a service of Arizona Western College since 1970.
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2: We're heading into a sunny day in Quartzsite, Parker, and Yuma as afternoon highs range between 106 and 110 degrees. A bit breezy today as winds at 5 to 15 miles per hour could gust up to 25 miles per hour tonight. Clear skies with a low around 73 degrees.
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And what a fun way to kick off our 7 o'clock hour of this program we call The Bridge on Border Radio, KOFA. I'm Dave Reakin. We call this show The Bridge because we love to play all kinds of music, and we especially love to discover new bands. This is a group called Brenda, and they spell that B-R-N-D-A. They're a four-piece group out of Washington, D.C., and they put out an album last year called Total Pain that includes that very quirky track called Peach Pit. I'm Dave Reak, and we got some great music coming up this hour. I got some Los Baby Jaguars coming up a little bit. Also, we're going to have a classic from Tom Petty and the Heartbreakers in a little bit. We're going to hear the Killers with Jenny Was a Friend of Mine. Logan Green.

Green and the Bricks is a group out of Tucson. We're going to hear their track, Hold Me Close. St. Vincent's going to live the dream for us in a moment. But first, this is brand new from Bishop Briggs. It's called Blood from a Stone on Border Radio, KOFA.

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That's a very interesting group. They're called Tune Yards, and from their album Sketchy, that was Make It Right. As we continue with The Bridge, we are Border Radio, KOFA. I'm Dave Reek. I've got Caramellian coming up with Living with the Moon. Also, Isabel Stillman in a moment is going to tell us what the truth is. But right now, this is Wishy, and this one just came out last year. It's called Fly on The Bridge on Border Radio, KOFA.

You just can't not tap your feet when you listen to a great tune like that. That's a group called Los Baby Jaguars, and that's their jam called Playa Boogaloo. As we continue with The Bridge on a Friday morning here on Border Radio KOFA, I'm Dave Rieck. Hope you're enjoying our eclectic mix. We've got a classic track from Tom Petty and the Heartbreakers coming up, Running Down a Dream. Also, Jontavious Willis is going to ask the question, the blues is dead? I don't think so. Lisa Bialas is going to do Yonder Come the Blues in a moment. But first, this is John Batiste with the title track from an album he released last year. This is Big Money on KOFA Border Radio.

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And a fun way to round out our 7 o'clock hour of this program we call The Bridge. That's Death Cab for Cutie with Northern Lights. I'm Dave Reek. Hope you're having a fantastic morning. We're going to sneak in one more little tune before we pause for our usual end of the hour break. I've got Tank and the Bonkas kicking off our next hour with a brand new collaboration with Lucky Day. Also, we're going to hear from Buffalo Nichols in the next hour, some Milk Carton Kids, and music from The Pretty Things. This is the Dean Franconi Strings, and this is a tribute to Nat King Cole. Here's part of As Far As I'm Concerned on 94.7 FM, Border Radio KOFA.

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1: It's a warm morning in Yuma, Parker, and Quartzsite. We expect a sunny day with afternoon highs between 106 and 110 degrees. A bit breezy as winds at 5 to 15 miles per hour become south and could gust as high as 25 miles per hour tonight. Clear skies with a low between 71 and 75 degrees.
2: 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I'm Daryl Brogdon. 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

new music from Tank and the Bangas as we kick off our 8 o'clock hour of the bridge on this Friday morning. That's a collaboration they did with Lucky Day. It's called Move. I'm Dave Reek. Hope you're having a fantastic Friday morning. I got music coming up later this hour from Lonnie Brooks. Also, we're going to hear from The Pretty Things. I've got Death on Two Wheels coming up. We're going to hear their track, Look at the Sound. Also, Kathy Ingraham is going to ask, Why Don't You Do Right? Lowell Fulson's got Tolling Bells in a moment. But first, this is something new from Nation of Language. It's a Bruce Springsteen tune called Tougher Than the Rest on Border Radio KOFA.

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And that's Grant Perez with Dandelion as we continue with The Bridge on a Friday morning. I'm Dave Reed. Glad to be with you. We're going to hear some blues from Lonnie Brooks in a little bit. We're going to hear Crash Head On Into Love. Buffalo Nichols is going to do You're Going to Need Somebody on Your Bond. But first, this is the Milk Carton Kids. And this is from a collection called Prologue of some of their very early works. This is their track Michigan on Border Radio KOFA.

going back to 1961, Bobby Lewis had a hit with One Track Mind as we continue with The Bridge, bridging together old and new music as we do here on Border Radio KOFA. I've got the band Celebration coming up with their song Tomorrow's Here Today. Also, Country Current's going to do Mail Pouch Chew. Johnny Cooper's going to do a song called Try For Us in a moment. But first, this is Marika Hackman from her Any Human Friend album. This is called The One. 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

They were part of the British invasion back in the mid-1960s. That's the Pretty Things with Don't Bring Me Down as we are wrapping up our 8 o'clock hour of this program we call The Bridge on Border Radio KOFA. I'm going to throw in one more tune, and then we'll kick things off in our next hour with new music from Andrew Bird and Gavin Brivick. I've also got some Kaifanas coming up and the Zombies as well. Here's the David Grisman Folk Jazz Trio. David Grisman on mandolin, Jim Hurst on guitar, and David Grisman's son Samson Grisman on bass. They call this one Noche Romantica on Border Radio KOFA.

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2: We're heading into a sunny day in Quartzsite, Parker, and Yuma as afternoon highs range between 106 and 110 degrees, a bit breezy.

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1: The Hotspot.

And that's a brand new collaboration between Andrew Bird and Gavin Brivick. It's called Need Someone. And that's how we're kicking off our final hour of this program we call The Bridge on a Friday morning. I'm Dave Rury, glad to be with you. And we bridge together brand new music that's just come out with stuff that's been around for a while. New artists we've just discovered with sometimes a legend or two. In fact, I got some Willie Nelson coming up later this hour. We're also going to hear a classic track from the Zombies later. Kaifanis will be with us in a moment with Hasta Morir. Velocity Girl has Forgotten Favorite. Buddy Guy and Junior Wells are going to team up for My Homes in the Delta. But right now, this is new from Goodnight Moonshine. The new album is called Business Unusual, and this track is called Somebody's Child on Border Radio KOFA.

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love to feature Arizona artists on Border Radio KUFA. That's a band out of Flagstaff. They're called the Knockabouts. And that set of tunes was Lanigan's Ball and Jackie's Jig. And I'm not sure, but I think Jackie's Jig may be named for a bar up in Flagstaff that we used to frequent quite a bit. Coming up in just a little bit, we'll hear from Harry Styles. We're going to hear his track Sunflower Volume 6. Also, Willie Nelson is going to do My Heroes Have Always Been Cowboys. But right now, this is Michael Heaton and a track that came out in 2009. It's called I Know What I Know. 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

you call their band Land of Labora, and that was Carry the Sun, as we continue here with The Bridge on a Friday morning on Porter Radio KOFA. I'm Dave Reek. I've got some Britney Spears coming up. We're going to hear her track Circus. Also, Sonny Terry and Brownie McGee are going to do a tune for us. We're going to hear Betty and Dupree's Blues. And Dobie Gray is going to do Drift Away in just a little bit. But right now, this was a hit in 1969 for the Zombies. It's called Time of the Season.

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trial go by. Here's what Dupree said. Give mama my clothes. Better you can.

0: And the late, great Roy Orbison there with It's Over as we are wrapping up our Friday version of The Bridge on Border Radio, KOFA. I'm Dave Rick, encouraging you to stick around for some great conversation on today's What's Up Yuma Radio. That'll be coming up in just a few moments. Hope you have a fantastic day. Stick around because Julie Castillo will be bringing you midday music in about an hour, and that'll be followed by today's Crossing Borders from 3 to 7 with the fantastic Mariana Robertson. So hope you can stick around and enjoy more great music right here on Border Radio. I'm Dave Rico. We have a fantastic day and a wonderful weekend. Take care, everybody.
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3: 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He is the CEO of Automo Cooling, and we're going to be discussing agricultural innovation, extreme heat challenges, evaporative cooling technology, and the future of farming in hot desert climates, just like right here in Yuma. After that, we're on to Manuel Flores and Ivania Garcia. We're going to be talking about tattoo culture, lowriders, entrepreneurship, and their third annual Rolling Old School Yuma Tattoo Fest and Car Show that's going to be happening September 11th through the 13th at the Yuma County Fairgrounds. 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
2: 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I'm Johnny Porter.
3: And I'm Victor Calderon. And Johnny, I want to mention, last night we had the Yuma Mayor and Council Candidate Forum. That's a mouthful. Try saying that three times fast.
2: Yeah, no, I'm not going to do it. You know that. But yeah. How'd it go?
3: It went well. We were there at Onvita Health in the administration building, and it was a good crowd. And we had the two candidates for mayor. So we had Doug Nichols, the incumbent, and we had Carlos Adams, who we had on the show. Mm-hmm. And we just found out today that we're going to have Mayor Nichols on, so we'll get to ask him some questions
2: later.
3: Yeah,
2: he just booked this morning. Yeah, so he'll be on what day did we?
3: Like, I think 17th.
2: 17th,
3: yeah. So we'll remind folks when that comes up. But yeah, so, and then we had four of the five candidates for council. So there's three seats open, four were there. One write-in and one write-in could not be there.
2: Okay. And is how many write-ins?
3: There's two. So Derek.
2: Priscilla and.
3: Priscilla Rueda was not there, and Derek Egeberg was.
2: Mm-hmm. Okay. So how do you think it went?
3: Yeah, I think it was great. You know, we streamed it on our Facebook page. I know others had it on their Facebook page. So if you didn't see it or weren't there, you know, you can catch it online.
2: Mm-hmm.
3: But yeah, it was a good crowd. We had the questions. There were some hot topics that were discussed, like data centers and, you know, just overall spending, you know, spending like what, you know, these candidates want to see for the city, you know, in terms of spending. And I think it went great.
2: Yeah. And Carmen was the co-host or one of the hosts or one of the moderators.
3: Yeah,
2: there you go.
3: So shout out to Carmen. Yeah, she's a superstar.
2: Yeah, I was watching and yeah, she did great. She's just so fluent with it. Just like it doesn't miss a beat.
3: Yeah. So she was there along with a reporter from the Yuma Sun, James Gilbert. So they were co-moderating. So they were trading off on questions and then trying to get, you know, as much in with the candidates as we could.
2: Yeah. So all right. So I'm glad that event went great. That was a cool partnership with KAWC, our sister station over here, and Yuma Sun. So I hope to see many more of those.
3: Very much so. And yeah, shout out. We also had a couple of student journalists out there, Sahe, and who we've had on the show.
2: Yeah, Sahe.
3: And Chloe. So they were there interviewing people about, you know, interviewing voters about what they would like to see for Yuma. So that was great. And we also had Kevin helping out with photos.
2: Yeah, I want to see a shield put over Yuma to block the sun. That's what I want.
3: Like a heat dome.
2: Yeah. So yeah. Whoever can do that for Yuma, I'm going to vote for
3: them. Let's work on that, council. No.
2: Yeah, right. Who do we got today, Victor?
3: We have Paul Mahacek, CEO of Admo Cooling. Thank you for being here this morning.
4: Thanks for having me.
2: Yeah, good morning. Good morning. In the show, and I just want to say, we just found out when you got in, one of your interns for this company was on our show. Give her a shout out real quick.
4: Yeah, Addie is, she's awesome. Love having her around. It was a great surprise to Monday morning. One of the folks on the team came in and said, hey, turn the radio on, turn the YouTube stream on. Uh-huh. Addie's on the show.
2: Yeah. And she's one of the recipients of
3: the Helios Ready Now Yuma Scholarship. That's another mouthful.
2: I always rely on Victor for those things. He's the reporter background, so he's better with that. But anyway, thank you for being with us. I appreciate it. We're going to get into your business that you're a CEO of, Admo, right?
4: Admo Cooling.
2: Admo for
4: atmospheric cooling.
2: Atmosphere cooling,
4: exactly.
2: Yeah. We're going to talk about that here in a little bit, but we like to get to know our guests before we do. So where are you from originally?
4: Originally from Merced, California, so Central Valley, very similar to Yuma.
2: Okay, you know, like climate-wise, you're saying?
4: Climate-wise, it's hot. Not as hot, but it's ag, it's small community, it's a tight-knit.
2: Mm-hmm.
4: Yeah.
2: Victor, are you familiar with this place?
3: Merced. I know there's a UC school there now. I don't know if it was there when you were in college.
4: I'm going to date myself with this. Thank you. Appreciate that.
3: Sorry. No, sorry.
4: I didn't quite make it, but my sister was actually in the very first class.
3: Okay.
4: So she's that Vanguard class there at UC Merced.
3: Because I know it is newer and like with an ag focus versus like some of the older UC schools that are out there.
4: Yeah.
3: But yeah, so it's familiar. So it's Central Valley, California. Like again, like Paul said, very ag.
2: Yeah, so that's where you grew up, and was ag a part of your life growing up, or?
4: Absolutely.
2: He's shaking his head, yeah.
4: Yes. This was something my father was in cooperative extension, so this is about information dissemination. How do we take new technology, new information, get it out to
2: so
4: the farmers?
2: So your father was in ag, but in the tech side of ag, which you're at?
4: On the so it's the government program through the cooperative extension.

0: through University of California.
1: Okay.
0: This is about how do researchers help farmers to grow more crops to be more effective.
1: So what would your dad's duties be in this cooperative?
0: It was everything. It's the county level, and you've got all kinds of things that are going on. But one of the big projects was actually 4-H. And if you're not familiar with this one, it's a after-school youth enrichment program. So it's a wide variety of things. It can be animal husbandry that you learn about, rabbits and sheep and beef and swine and those kind of things. It can be home economics kind of things, but it can also be engineering, robotics, photography.
1: 4-H can be all that?
0: 4-H can be all that. And it continues to grow. So as we have new leaders that join the program, whatever skill sets you have. So if you have a marketing skill set and you want to teach the youth in the local community about marketing, you could do a project through one of the clubs.
1: Wow, I had no idea. I grew up just thinking 4-H meant that like you had a bunny or a goat that you were raising and you were going to take it to the fair. That's all I thought.
2: Yeah, to the Yuma County Fair?
1: Yeah, to the Yuma County.
2: But students.
1: There's more to it. I had no idea about that.
0: Very absolutely, cool. Yeah.
1: So did you do the 4-H program when you were a youngster?
0: Absolutely, yes.
1: Okay, yeah, so yeah. What was your angle?
0: Oh, it was everything because it was great. You had so much exposure. We did sheep. We did small engines. We did different engineering things, leadership. So, you know, in the earlier years, you learn the skills. You learn, you know, the specific things. And then as you get into that high school age range, you switch over to leadership where you're starting to teach those things, kind of learn public speaking. Wow. How do you teach these things you learned? And that's, I think, when you really start to learn things is when you try to teach it to someone else.
1: That's exactly what I've heard. Yeah, if you really want to learn something, you've got to start teaching it.
0: Yeah.
1: You teach it, and then it kind of absorbs into your body, into your brain. And so, okay. So then you did it. At what age did you start in 4-H?
0: I think fourth grade is kind of when you become the young member there, and then all the way through high school.
1: All the way through high school. So then you went through high school. You started teaching these things, and you mentioned leadership, and I've interviewed plenty, even at my old station, plenty of kids in 4-H, and leadership always seems to be something that really, really stands out with them and that they're proud of, and public speaking as well, because they would come on the show, these youngsters, and they would handle themselves in a certain way. They'd come in, I don't know, I think just from time to time, and kind of give us updates. And did you learn that as well, like this public speaking side of things?
0: Yep. We would have every year there'd be a public speaking day. You could have things prepared. You could do things extemporaneously. You just show up and they give you a topic. You have a few minutes and you get up and you talk about this thing.
1: Mm-hmm. Yeah. So now those fundamentals and the things that you've learned, you're a CEO now. Right. And every 4-H kid that I've ever interviewed, it's like it's like, OK, I'm going to be this. I'm going to do this. And I never doubted them when they said it, because the way they held it again and their posture, the leadership that they took. Now, so when you were young, you knew you wanted to do something in this field.
0: I had no idea.
1: You had no idea.
0: And even now, I don't know what I want to
1: do. Cool. Like, that's cool. You're same boat as me, man.
0: I knew engineering was going to be a big part of it. We kind of had this through line of extreme environment stuff. I've worked in the Arctic, the Antarctic, Central America, South Pacific. I've gotten great opportunities, but it's always been, how do you develop tools and technology, instrumentation to explore the world around us?
1: Okay, so you're in high school. You're going to graduate.
0: Yeah.
1: You're going to go to some university or something, right? Now, how did you choose that direction?
0: So I went to Santa Clara University over in the Bay Area, California. I had been on campus a lot. I was very comfortable with that. They have a great engineering program. You know, I was on campus during high school and really, really fell in love with how warm and welcoming it was there on campus.
1: So engineering, why engineering? Why did that always become the common thread throughout your life?
0: I think the joke version of that is that I knew as an engineer, you don't have to wear a suit to work. I think there's a lot of things where you don't have to, but I knew that was one.
1: That was one.
0: So I was like, I don't want to do that. I'm not going to be a lawyer. I'm not going to do that. But yeah.
1: So what are the, as an engineer, what are your duties as an engineer? What makes a good engineer?
0: Yeah. Curiosity about the way things work. You know, it's taking apart stuff and being able to put it back together, understanding mechanisms or electronics. I do a lot of system level work. So it's logistics coordination. It's how do you make
1: it. So you even have some logistics into it.
0: Yeah, absolutely.
1: Oh, that's interesting. Yeah. So then taking apart. So engineering, you want to take it apart, but you want to put it back together, but you also want to take it apart and put it back together better, right? Like,
0: I mean,
1: right? That's
0: working.
1: A part of it, right? Well, I know working, but part of it, it's like, okay, how do we do this better now? Or how do I make this into something better, more efficient, maybe? Yeah. Is that part of it?
0: Yeah. It can be. It should always at least be about learning. And even if you don't improve the product that you're working on, this thing that you're working on, improving yourself. You know, I'd say that successes are great, but I learned so much more from failures. Mm-hmm. You learn what didn't go wrong. You learn what went wrong, what didn't work. That's how you can improve and build. If it worked, it's like, oh, I didn't learn anything because the thing that I did at the beginning is what came out at the end, and it just worked.
1: All right. So then you go to your university, and what do you graduate with?
0: I did my undergrad and graduate work was all in mechanical engineering and then mechatronics and robotic systems.
1: Oh, wow. That sounds fancy. I like that working with transformers and stuff over there. okay. Then how do you end up in the Antarctic?
0: I actually don't know. It was kind of this wide path, and it was a lot of saying yes.
1: Just say yes to opportunities.
0: Yeah, right place, right time. Santa Clara was fantastic for getting you to a place where you were prepared with all the materials, and then making sure they could connect you into that network, so you were exposed to those opportunities.
1: So, okay, not only did you get an education, you're also saying that you got introduced to a network of sorts. And now you said that's a regular thing they do. They always like kind of pride themselves in it, or are you fortunate enough to get in with the right people?
0: I think this is something that higher education needs to be doing in general, and a lot of them do this very successfully. Mm-hmm. Santa Clara in particular, of course they do. I was also going out of my way to find, this is the lab I want to work in, you know, being present, showing up, making sure that I was there, to my professors knew who I was.
1: Mm-hmm. So then you said, what was your first opportunity? You said you don't remember really how you're just wandering around the Antarctic. Like, I don't know how I got here, but what led to that? What was like the first opportunity you got, the first network that you jumped in with?
0: So I think I was a freshman there. I found this robotics lab, and they were working on these underwater robots. And I had never seen this before at all.
1: I've never even heard of this, but yeah, let's go.
0: So remotely operated vehicles, this is like James Cameron going down to do the Titanic, this kind of stuff. So you have submarines and robots and all these different things. And so I started to kind of get this exposure and realized, hey, this is a big, big thing here. You have MBARI, is Monterey Bay Aquarium Research Institute. They do tons and tons of research. And part of what they have is engineering and development of these kind of tools. Through that network, I think I was linked back to someone from Moss Landing Research Lab, and they had this project going down to build a robot that would go down through the ice and then explore underneath the ice shelf in Antarctica.
1: Okay, and then what role do you take when you go over there? So you're over there, you get your coat and your beanie and your
0: layers and layers.
1: And what role do you take when you get there? You're part of a team, and we're like, okay, here's a maybe a problem, or here's something we want to do. You say, okay, you're part of a team that creates the solution to make this happen?
0: Yeah, and actually it was before that. So we did about 6-7 months of development before we went down to the ice. So
1: okay.
0: This was taking the product from what it was, doing upgrades, making everything field ready, you know, loading up all the...
1: So you're doing your best to make it in the lab of sorts.
0: Yeah.
1: And then you're going to take it over into the real world and hope that all of your math and everything works out.
0: This, and it's been rinse repeat for me throughout my career, is always do something in the lab, go test it out in the field.
1: Anything crazy where it's like you did it in the lab and then you're out in the field? Because you mentioned failures, and I don't know if that's one of them, but I saw a video of I don't know if it was a rocket or something exploding here recently, and so any crazy failures like that when you take it out and oops.
0: Yeah, I mean, literally rockets. I was at SpaceX for 5 years.
1: Okay. You're at SpaceX.
0: Mm-hmm.
1: Okay, so but tell me about one of those incidents.
0: I think one of the worst ones, so I worked on a vehicle called Dragon, and Crew Dragon specifically. So this is what we put people in to send them back to space from U.S. soil. Very, very early on when I was there, we had one of the vehicles we lost, not with people on board, of course. But that was a pretty rough day. So I think we've had some, but that was a very big one to have hundreds and hundreds and hundreds of hours from so many people putting in that much effort. So I think that was, and that's, this has been a long time now. This is 2015.
1: So yeah, a long time ago, things happen. And then how do you deal with that? You said it was a rough day. How do you deal with that and say, we got to go back to the drawing table?
0: That you do exactly that. You get back in there and you get back up on the horse, you back to the drawing table and you go again. Mm-hmm. You hope that you have the instrumentation, that learnings that I was talking about, you know, you learn more from those failures. You got to make sure that you were recording things. Mm-hmm. If you weren't writing stuff down, if you weren't documenting, if you don't have any way to know what was going on, you're just going to have a tough time learning from that failure.
1: So that you have all these diagnostics, you have this, and that's the way that you would do your autopsy to find out what went wrong?
0: It could be from recorded data, everything to the logs of how things were built. We just did this with our team last week. We did our deployment here in Yuma, and Addy was there as well. We had the whole group together, and we sat for about 2 hours, and we talked, hey, what went well, what didn't go well? And it wasn't necessarily that we had a lot of things written down, but it was fresh. We go through and we run through that process, that retrospective, and make sure that we're rolling all that kind of back into how do we operate.
1: All right. So we're going to take a quick break, and after this, we're going to talk about your new business that you're the CEO of, and we're going to find out how you're solving problems in dry, heated climates like right here in Yuma. Yes, if you didn't notice, it got hot yesterday. All right, we're going to do that right after this. 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
4: 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The weather forecast for Yuma today is sunny and breezy with a high near 107, gusts as high as 25 miles per hour, clear tonight with a low around 72. Amidst funding shortfalls, South Africa has rolled out a new HIV prevention injection that could transform its fight against the epidemic. And in May, U.S. employers added jobs for the third month in a row, while the unemployment rate held steady at 4.3%. 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
4: It's going to be breezy in Yuma and La Paz counties today with a high near 107 in Yuma, gusts as high as 25 miles per hour, clear tonight with low around 72. Sunny in Hunt Quartzsite with a high near 110, gusts as high as 25 miles per hour, clear tonight with low around 75. And sunny in Hunt and Parker with a high near 110, clear tonight with low around 73.
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0: What's up, Yuma? Welcome back to What's Up, Yuma Radio. We are here joined by
1: Paul Mahacek, CEO of Atmo Cooling.
0: Yes, I'll leave it to Victor now. He got some questions.
1: Sorry.
0: No, you're good.
1: So we're talking about how, you know, you went to Santa Clara, you're making connections in like the Silicon Valley. Like everyone knows that's big on like tech and, you know, there's all these startup companies and whatnot. But so how do you get from there? We were talking about how you got to Antarctica and you, you know, took advantage of some opportunities. So how do you get to Yuma?
2: So if people aren't aware how much produce comes out of Yuma, it's incredible. 90% of all the produce that's grown in the U.S. for the winter comes from here. Mm-hmm. So in terms of what we're trying to do in, to expand growing seasons, Yuma is exactly what we're talking about. Just before this, the past 3 years, I've been over in the Middle East. So in Abu Dhabi, we have one of our operational facilities there where we have been able to cool down the air temperature and try and look at what we can do for ag, for urban cooling, for infrastructure.
1: And so you're in the Bay Area, right? Mm-hmm. And so what is the process of how you got to Yuma, right? So you said, you know, the company and you had something maybe in your mind.
2: So as actually a lot of steps in between there, because I went from the Bay Area to France, to Los Angeles, to Bay Area, to Phoenix, to Abu Dhabi, to Yuma. So yeah. It's been a long route.
1: You got the freaking flyer miles then.
2: One or two now. Yeah.
1: So how did the idea of Atmo Cooling come about?
2: It's actually my co-founder that originally had this idea, and it's his grandfather has had the concept for maybe 30 years. It's a very long. He grew up in Egypt near the Suez Canal. He was a naval architect. So he kind of had all these elements together of understanding thermodynamics, understanding the wind, living in a hot, dry climate, knowing how critical it is to cool down things, the air, whatever it is. So unfortunately, he did not have the resources in terms of what we have now, satellite data, you know, huge, huge histories of weather, 30, 40 years of historical weather data, things that we have now. So his grandson and I, we're the two founders of the company. It's been 4.5 years now since we started, got our initial funding, went directly to the Middle East and started doing operations there.
1: So we talked about off air about how you've been at the Southwest Ag Summit here, mm-hmm. and I've covered that. So tell mm-hmm. our listeners and viewers what you've done there, like maybe equipment you've shown off or just networking you've done.
2: Yeah, it's a great event that happens. It's right here on campus. I think it was just over on the other side of the coffee shop here where we had our booth there. On the other side, there's tons of equipment that comes out. It's the latest and greatest. There's demonstrations, people showing off the latest. Laser weeding systems. These are really cool now. It's all camera operated. So some really interesting stuff. We haven't gotten the chance to bring our hardware out, but I think this next year we'll have the results from our trial here locally and we'll be able to take people out to the site.
1: Okay. Johnny, have you been to that?
0: I haven't. I think I'm going to be there the next year. We're going to cover it, but hopefully we'll be able to do that next year. So tell me the concept behind Atmo Cooling.
2: So what we do is large-scale evaporative cooling. We use water, and by changing it from a liquid to a gaseous phase, it sucks in heat.
0: Okay.
2: So if you're here in Yuma right now, you can go downtown, and some of those restaurants that are on Main Street will turn misters on. I think we've all kind of seen this. Mm-hmm. You know that, it's nicer. It's that. There's nothing different except we go much, much, much larger, and we do things more dynamically. So we have instrumentation, weather sensing. We measure the wind speed, direction, the temperature, the humidity. And then we look at how it needs to change based on whatever you're trying to do. Mm-hmm. So we dynamically change the amount and the size of those droplets to create a cooled downwind environment.
0: So then you said to expand the season, you're saying like, because there's always, I grew up here, born and raised, and there's always the season that everybody's here doing all the harvesting and planting. Now you're saying that season can go longer based upon this technology.
2: Yeah, there's two elements to what we can provide. One is extending the season. Because if you can ensure that temperatures will be cooler longer, you know that you can plant later. So kind of bridging that gap when growers have to pack up here and they need to go to Salinas and they're doing it earlier and earlier every mm-hmm. year. So if we can keep them here longer, they can be more productive with this land. So one is extension of the season. But the other option is even if you don't want to extend your season, you just need protection against high heat events in January.
0: Just anyway, because sometimes we do get those anomalies where it's like, why is it so hot right now?
2: Yeah.
0: Okay.
2: Like in this past January, we had this crazy, crazy high heat that came in the middle of the month. And it's like, what's going on? Lettuce growers had it bolting. So that lettuce was taking off, lost a lot of product due to that. Right. They had no one expected that you have those kind of events that are going on. And depending on how you're out there in the field, you can't just irrigate. If you grow cantaloupe or, you know, a variety of different things, if you try to over irrigate when things are really, really hot, you're going to lose that product. It's going to crack open. If you grow alfalfa, your proteins break down. So you might get more material, but there's no nutrient in there if you keep trying to grow in the face of heat. So there's all those kinds of things we look at that you can't just irrigate more in order to cool it down and fight that heat. You need to treat them as a separate layer.
0: So your business, do you have a product or it's a concept? What is it exactly? Explain to our listeners.
2: So it's cooling as a service, if you want to think about it this way. For the growers, what we were trying to do is have things that are, you know, very quickly deployable within a 10-day weather forecast. If they call us up and they say, hey, I see there's a heat wave coming. Mm-hmm. We need to protect this land. We've done some legwork in advance to understand what they're trying to do, where they're at. We can get things deployed out there very quickly, make sure they're protected for the remainder of their growing season. So that's the one version for those high heat events. Or we can install a permanent installation. They want to keep growing. They know they want to invest in this land. They can have even more cooling capacity, and they can do that with a permanent
0: installation. So then let's talk about logistics then, because you said if somebody like, hey, this is coming down maybe in 10 days, maybe in 5 days, then you're going to have like set up stations or places where you're going to keep this stuff, rent out some facilities. What's the game plan for that?
2: Yeah, that's what we're working on right now. So we've got a little bit of space. We're over at Elevate Southwest.
0: Okay.
2: As a nonprofit local that is a co-working plus incubation site here in Yuma. Mm-hmm. They've been fantastic hosts for us. So we do have a little bit of space there, but we need to grow. Mm-hmm. But we need to, you know, get those customers and kind of keep building. And it's a little bit chicken and egg to see where we're going to deploy and keep pushing up.
0: So, and then you're mentioning the chicken and egg. Mm-hmm. Now, how do you grow if you don't have a product available on the market? Is it investors, people that believe in you? You got a GoFundMe account? Like, tell me a little bit about that. And yep. I'm facetious on purpose, but go.
2: No, it's exactly that. It's not a GoFundMe, but we have investors that we've gone to, VC, that believed in and not only the product and this challenge that we're trying to address, but us as individuals to start the company.
0: So then how does it work with the investors? You tell them, like, this is the concept, this is what we want to do, and tell me a little bit about that process, or tell our audience about it.
2: Yeah, so us specifically, we incubated with a company called Marble, and this is a deep tech venture studio based out of Paris. They did a match. They found me. My co-founder was already working on it. We joined together, started to do more development of that technology, and then we all decided, yes, this is good. It has potential. And then we launched it. So they did the initial funding and then pushed us out into the world.
0: Okay, and so now you're out in the world. Now, how is the testing in the real world? How's that been going?
2: It's been going awesome. We did a paid pilot with a customer in Morocco a few years ago. But we've spent most of our time, as I said, in Abu Dhabi. Mm-hmm. And that's where we have 10 acres of land.
0: Mm-hmm. Is it similar climate to here in Abu Dhabi, or is it
2: hotter and drier?
0: Hotter and drier?
2: We know that Yuma is the hottest, driest, sunniest place in the country. But where we're at on the other side, last year we spent more than a week at 130 degrees.
0: No wow. way.
1: I hope you stay hydrated out there.
2: Very. You got it. We were just talking about that. Yeah. I mean, even here, yeah. Everybody stay hydrated.
0: Yeah, sure. Victor was making fun of my gigantic water cup. But yeah, you got to stay hydrated. But tell me, like, so you're there. So they definitely got a problem.
2: Absolutely. They right? have an opportunity. Yeah. It's an opportunity.
0: I like that. Yeah. We're going to high five right now. I like that. Opportunity, because that's what a problem is. It's an opportunity. So you're saying that you're going over there, and you already done testing for your product in Abu Dhabi?
2: Yep.
0: How'd that go?
2: It's gone fantastic. We have a permanent site there that's been operating for 2.5 years now. We've seen 15 degrees of cooling delta.
0: Mm-hmm.
2: So we can really, we're talking about changing entirely the way things are grown.
0: Mm-hmm. So you're there, and were they very welcoming over there? Because again, problem, opportunity. You said we have a solution for this, and now it's a possibility of them having a whole agricultural setup just like we have in Yuma.
2: I don't know that it's ever going to be like Yuma. Yuma's beyond incredible. You have this Colorado River resource that we need to continue to protect that enables us to do amazing things. They don't have that there. All of their water comes from desalinization. The amount of groundwater that's available, there are no rivers. That doesn't exist, right?
0: I didn't know that.
2: There's no surface water anywhere except for what's created, right? So this is something they've really been looking at. When we're over there, we use saline water to do our cooling. So we don't touch fresh water. We actually use the brine reject, a waste product from desalinization. And that's what we're using to do this cooling. So in terms of being welcoming, we landed there, and I think within 36 hours of us landing in the country, we had a handshake deal for this 10 acres of land that we're on. They said, hey, we have power. We have this wastewater product. Please come. Go have fun. We hope that this works well. So it was really welcoming, and they are, yeah.
0: And then same in Yuma, been welcoming. You've been finding partners to work with and people that want to have the solution to these issues.
2: Absolutely, absolutely. I called out Elevate earlier. They've become family. You know, we're spending so much time over there. But additionally, the folks out at the Agricultural Research Center, the University of Arizona, and the Cooperative Extension Office here have all been fantastic folks to work with.
0: Yeah, and so we are running out of time for this segment. Definitely want to have you on more as this develops, but tell everybody where they can find out more information.
2: Yeah, you can go online to atmocooling.com or come right out to the Agricultural Research Center and see our plot out there at the corner of 8th and Somerton.
0: Oh, that'd be a cool little field trip. I like that. Thank you so much for coming on. Best of luck with your all of your ventures, and that'd be pretty cool to see this. And extended, and just for the economy alone here in Yuma, that would be a huge boom if we could extend that, because we know during that season is when a lot of money comes and passes through Yuma. So if you can extend it, props to you, man.
2: Yeah, absolutely. We agree wholeheartedly.
0: All right. And with that, we are going to go to a break. We'll be back with Manuel Flowers, and he's going to be talking about his event. It's the Roland Old School Tattoo Festival that's going to be going on right here in Yuma, Arizona. We'll be back with that. 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
5: For KAWC News in Yuma, I'm Victor Calderon. The Yuma County Sheriff's Office says a deceased female found Monday morning south of Yuma has now been identified as a previously reported missing 15-year-old girl from San Luis. Deputies responded just after 10 a.m. to the 11,700 block of South Adams Avenue after receiving a report of a body. The Sheriff's Office Criminal Investigations Bureau took over the case and is continuing to investigate the circumstances surrounding the death. Authorities have not released details about how the teen died, and no suspects or arrests have been announced. The sheriff's office says next of kin notification has been made. Investigators are asking anyone with information about the case to contact the Yuma County Sheriff's Office or submit an anonymous tip. The investigation remains ongoing. For KAWC News in Yuma, I'm Victor Calderon.
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6: It's going to be breezy in Yuma and La Paz counties today with a high near 110 in Quartzsite. Clear this evening with a low around 75, gusts as high as 30 miles per hour. In Parker, sunny and hot with a high near 110. Clear tonight with a low around 73. And sunny in Yuma with a high near 107. Clear this evening with a low around 72.
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0: What's up, Yuma? Welcome back to What's Up, Yuma Radio. We are here now joined by Manuel Flores and Ivania Garcia. Thank you guys for being with us. And you're going to have to get really close to the mic. Let's bring it over there.
1: All right.
0: Thank you guys for coming. You drove all the way from Phoenix area, right, this morning?
1: Yeah.
2: Yes, we did.
1: Got up real early, made the drive. It was nice and smooth, nice and cool outside.
0: Yeah. And so before we get into the Rolling Old School tattoo event that you have going on, we like to get to know our guests and find out what makes them tick and why they do what they do. Manuel, you're originally born here in Yuma?
1: Yeah, I was born in Yuma Regional. I grew up over on 8th Street in Magnolia at my grandma's house.
0: Mm-hmm.
1: And my family, we all lived here till I was about seven or eight.
0: Mm-hmm.
1: And I would come back and stay here during the summers. I'd come and visit my grandma, help her. She had a little segunda. I'd help her run her segunda and translate for her.
0: Oh, very cool. And so you were here till 7. Where'd you go after that?
1: We moved to the Valley. So I grew up in Mesa, but we would move back here and there too.
0: Back and forth. Then.
1: Yeah. Mm-hmm. I went to, so when I was living here, I went to Pecan Grove, O.C. Johnson, and Somerton Middle School. And during a couple of the summers that I was here, I came here to AWC for the JTPA program.
0: Oh, yeah. So that, I did that as well. That was a cool program. It was originally how I started getting involved into the workforce, right? They kind of teach you quite a bit. And so when you were young, were you always, because you're a tattoo artist. That's what you do for a living. You have Next Level Tattoo. What's it called?
1: It's Next Level Studios.
0: Okay.
1: Correct. Yeah.
0: Over there in the Valley. So when you were young, were you always drawing? Is that something? Is art a big part of your life or was it a different path?
1: Yeah. So when I was a kid, my mom would take me to work with her. She didn't really have a whole lot of money to spend on daycare, mm-hmm. so she put me underneath her desk with like my toys and paper and pencil, and I'd just be down there drawing, hanging out. And then all throughout my academic career, I took art classes, junior high school, some college. Mm-hmm. Art has always been a big thing for me. And as a matter of fact, I grew up I would typically watch like a lot of cartoons. I was into a lot of wow, I kind of just lost my train of thought.
0: No, you're into cartoons. You're watching cartoons. Did
2: comic
0: you start
2: books?
0: Yeah, comic,
2: yeah.
0: Were you drawing some of those? Or was that some inspiration?
1: Yeah, so I was definitely into comic books growing up. And so growing up, art's always been a big part of my life.
0: Mm-hmm.
1: And one day, a friend of mine brought tattoo magazines to school, and that's what did it for me.
0: And this high schooler?
1: Yeah, high school.
0: High school, the tattoo magazines, they come. And then you said, what, I could do that? Or
1: I think that it just looked so cool that I wanted to somehow be involved in the industry. I wasn't sure how. I wanted to be in. And originally, I wanted to be a body modification artist doing body piercings and implants and things, and that just gradually transitioned over into tattooing.
0: Mm-hmm. And so did you start right away outside of high school? Did you start, like, when did you start on that path?
1: So I did a little bit of college. Right out of high school, I did a little bit of the military. I broke my neck in a car accident, and that put me out. So I went to school. I started going to community college. I did about a year and a half in community college, where I took art classes there. And then from there, I met a tattoo artist outside of Circle K on 27th Avenue in Glendale in Phoenix. And I followed him back to the tattoo studio, and I never really left.
0: Okay, so was he like a mentor of sorts then? You said you went back over there. Did you ask him questions? Were you curious?
1: So I followed him back to the tattoo studio. He was my first mentor, and you just learn, you study underneath them, you clean up the shop, you do their prep work.
0: Yeah. And so what was that like when you got into the shop and you started to see this? Did it kind of click? Like, definitely, I could do this.
1: So it definitely did. I feel like tattooing came very, very easy to me. Came very natural to
0: me. Naturally,
1: okay. Yeah. I apprenticed there for a year underneath Aaron Kroll. And then I had a second apprenticeship. I got fired from my first apprenticeship for not signing a contract to the tattoo studio, binding me to them for a 30-70 split for 2 years. I wasn't going to do that. So I left that studio. I got a second second apprenticeship. And in my second apprenticeship, I worked with them. It was actually terrible. They were really, really mean back then. You know, hazing and bullying was like a big thing. But I wanted tattooing more than I wanted anything else in like my whole life. So I just was willing to put up with
0: it. You stuck it out. You stuck it out. You went through it and obviously probably learned some lessons, what to do and what not to do.
1: Definitely.
0: Right? We had a conversation outside of Friday Night Munchies and the way that you were talking about holding your event and the way you hold these everybody they're responsible. It's like you want a place that's positive and elevates, right?
1: Absolutely. We're very selective about the artists that we bring in. The goal of the tattoo show, the Tattoo Fest, was to elevate the tattoo game here in Yuma. It was to help build the network and bring everyone, make it a community thing, bring everyone together.
0: Mm-hmm. And Ivania, where are you from originally?
2: I'm originally from California.
0: From Cali. What part of Cali?
2: Echo Park.
0: Echo Park. That sounds familiar. I think I heard it in a movie or something. now, how did you fit in all of this? I know, but Dixon is my favorite. I wear Dixons all the time. They give me a hard time.
3: You're wearing it now.
2: I left my Dixon in the car, but I also wear Dixon.
0: How could you do that? You're a Dixon model, right? You model for them.
2: Yes.
0: So how did you get in? Did you just meet him and it's like, okay, tattoo me?
2: He was a family friend, and he did do my first tattoo. And he's
0: your first one,
2: yeah. And he's done the majority of my tattoos. We've been together for a long time, so it just worked out naturally. Also, you know, I like to take pictures, and I'm pretty social.
0: Mm-hmm.
2: And I would go to events with him. I was very proud of his work, and we would do competitions. So I would be on stage a lot.
0: So how does a competition work?
2: So, you know, you get an awesome tattoo that you're proud of. You enter and you get judged by, you know, prestigious tattoo artists that, you know, can judge your tattoo. And then, you know, if you win, it's a pretty big deal.
0: Mm-hmm. And so you guys met early on. You said family friend.
2: Yeah.
0: Tell me about that. You're laughing. If you don't want to, you don't have to.
1: No, her uncle was my former apprentice.
0: Oh, okay. Yeah. Former apprentice. There we go. And so you mentioned being social. I noticed when I was outside of Munchies, you know, he got to kick back. And then you were passing out flyers. And, like, people would walk by.
2: Yeah.
0: You were like, hey, this event's coming up. So
2: yes.
0: you like to take on that role to help support what he does?
2: I do. I like to be a part of everything he does. I think he's very inspiring, and it's amazing what he can do. It helps so many other people too, and it provides opportunities for everyone.
0: Mm-hmm.
2: So by being in that situation and having the right tattoos, and it put me in a place where I started off obviously supporting him, but then it also opened up doors for me.
0: Oh, really? So from being in the competitions and being in this and being highlighted, what doors did it open for you?
2: So that made it so I could start my modeling pretty much.
0: Mm-hmm.
2: You know, that's how I started working with other brands and being at tattoo conventions, just being at the right place at the right time with the right tattoos. And he is also very likable too, so I think it worked out. We complement each other very well.
0: Uh-huh. And then you mentioned that you like his vision. He's a visionary.
2: Yes.
0: And he brings things together. When I originally met him, one of my longtime friends that I kind of started doing stuff, Marcus Kova,
2: yes.
0: Everybody knows Kova. He had nothing but great things to say about him,
2: right.
0: You know. And so that attracted you to him. And then you
2: Absolutely.
0: Said, I want to support him.
2: Absolutely.
0: And so what are some of those things that you like, those qualities when he puts together an event like this?
2: So he is somebody that definitely, you know, he has dreams, and it's not just somebody who talks about it. He makes things happen. And I've seen him do that throughout his career. In the time that I've been with him, he's moved mountains, and mm-hmm. along with that, he'll take everyone with him, which is, I think, the greatest thing. His kindness, and he never stops. So, you know, as he's working on this, he's already thinking about, like, the next thing, and he visions it, he starts doing it, and he'll tell you little bits about it, but he's already, like, a million steps ahead, and you just got to keep up with him, make sure, mm-hmm. you know.
0: So you like that excitement? You had like a little bit of adventure because
2: yeah.
0: you're always on to something?
2: Absolutely, and he's successful, so, you know, I trust everything he does.
0: Mm-hmm. And then, so this is going to be the third annual one, is that correct?
1: Yes, sir.
0: That's the third one? Okay, so we're going to take a quick break. On the other side of the break, we're going to talk about how you started the very first one and what we can expect at the third one. All
1: Sounds
0: right.
1: Good.
0: We're going to do that right after this. 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
6: It's going to be breezy in Yuma and La Paz counties today with a high near 107 in Yuma, gusts as high as 25 miles per hour. Clear tonight with low around 72. Sunny in Hunt Quartzsite with a high near 110, gusts as high as 25 miles per hour. Clear tonight with low around 75. And sunny in Hunt and Parker with a high near 110, clear tonight with low around 73.
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1: What's up, Yuma? Welcome back to What's Up, Yuma Radio. We are here with Manuel Flowers and Ivania Garcia. But thank you guys for being with us. So, Yuma, you're originally from here, you said. And so how'd you get the idea, Manuel, of coming in and doing this tattoo festival?
2: So I wanted to host a tattoo festival here in my hometown because I know that there's never been a tattoo event here. I wanted the opportunity to bring it all back home. There's something about Yuma, it's like a homing beacon that just brings me back.
1: Yeah, it happens to a lot of people.
2: And, you know, there's a lot of shows all over, but there's a lot of shows in the valley.
1: Mm-hmm.
2: And, you know, there's nothing like this going on down here. I thought this was the perfect place to bring it.
1: So how did you do that? What was the first steps that you took? Obviously, I mentioned Kova. He's done a couple of pieces of mine. Did you reach out to like somebody through social media? Did you already have a relationship with him? I know you mentioned the Onyx Place or whatever, the original owner of that.
2: Oh, L.
1: So tell me about that. Yeah, rest in peace.
2: So I've had a pretty good relationship with a lot of the artists here in Yuma. I originally started tattooing here over on 4th Ave at Extreme Ink. And I've had a relationship with tattoo artists here in Yuma since then. Going back with Kova, I met him through a tattoo artist, a mutual friend. And he and I, we just really hit it off. I thought that going around at meeting with the different tattoo artists, you know, finding out who's who and like really searching like for quality work from the artists, to showcase Yuma correctly. We've gone through and done that, as well as collecting like the network of tattoo artists that I know from, you know, all over, and gave them the opportunity to come down and check out my hometown.
1: So then you put this together, you're highlighting the ones here in Yuma, but you're also bringing people from how many different, like different cities, different states, stuff like that?
2: Yeah, I think that we have someone coming in from Canada this
1: from
2: year.
1: From Canada even,
0: yes,
1: okay.
0: Mexico.
2: All over. We've had artists from all over California, as well as New Mexico,
0: Seattle,
2: Vegas.
0: Mm-hmm. I think it's cool for even the tattoo artists to help, like to get to work together, because as they know each other, you know, that gives opportunities for them to do guest spots and stuff and work mm-hmm. with each other in the future too. So I think that's really cool how he's bringing the community together in the tattoo world.
1: Yeah, absolutely. And so then how did you reach out to them? Do people start to even reach out to you? Because you did your first one, you have to put that together, and you're just kind of doing the same thing, messaging people?
2: Or? Yeah, so it was a lot of footwork originally. You put together marketing material and you just hit the road. We've done a lot of other tattoo conventions to promote this show, networking with those artists, as well as coming down here and just, again, just doing a lot of footwork, meeting people at local events and car shows and so on and so forth.
1: Yeah, and so I want to talk about that. You said the car show. You felt it was important to kind of marry the two worlds because you think they're already, you know, adjacent to each other anyway, right?
2: I really believe that. I think that the automotive, like the car scene, cars, it's also a form of self-expression like tattoos are. Mm-hmm. And I think that bringing people together with like the car scene, I think cars, it's a form of art.
1: Mm-hmm.
2: And you're able to showcase the two. You've got people like Carlitos Alaves that does pinstriping and painting on cars, and he's also a tattoo artist. So there's places where everything just kind of merges together.
0: A lot of talent.
1: Yeah, So you can expect that at this event, right? So you can go, you see the cars and the great tattoo artists all in one place.
2: Pinstriping, engraving, yeah.
1: Yeah, and so, okay, then do you have a DJ? Is there some like, music playing? Or
2: We had a DJ at the car show last year, and we had a playlist. We have a playlist playing inside.
0: Mm-hmm. We're still in the air, I think, about this, about right
2: about
0: now.
2: The, yeah.
1: You're in the air about, okay. And that you think the two worlds, you mentioned art, and so like the same way you could modify your body, you can modify your car, right?
2: Absolutely.
1: So that's why those things are kind of adjacent to each other, and you also have a car, correct?
2: Yeah. So I have several.
1: Several, okay.
2: Yeah.
1: I saw the one you brought out at Munchies, but...
2: So I was always fascinated by the lowrider scene, growing up on Dr. Dre videos and so on and so forth. But for me, I finally got the opportunity to buy a classic car just a few years ago. Mm. So I bought a 1968 Impala. I think that that's always one of those things on your checklist you want to, you know, accomplish in life. I even loved it so much I got it tattooed on my hand.
1: Oh, so then how did the same thing? You just start reaching out to people, car clubs, and that world, and say, okay, here's my vision. Let's put it together.
2: That and just going out doing all the car shows.
1: Oh, so you do the car shows as well? Oh,
2: yeah,
1: okay.
2: Yeah. I thought that it would be kind of funny if you through a car show you weren't in the car seat or you didn't have a car yourself.
1: Mm-hmm.
2: So I wanted to come out and really like meet with everyone and just find like that common ground where you guys can talk about cars.
1: Mm-hmm. So now at this event, this is the third annual one. Are there competitions at this event, at this expo?
2: There will be. We will be hosting tattoo competitions every night. We usually start like later on in the evening. Tattoos are judged by three different judges that we choose. They and then at the end of the night, we give out awards for the best tattoos as well as those like specific categories. We also have a best of day, and then at the end of the weekend, there's a best of show.
1: Hmm.
2: And at the car show, we have tons of different categories for the car show for awards as well.
1: Now, tell me about how does a tattoo one work? So somebody comes in, you have a model or somebody that's willing to be tattooed, and they do it there? Or is that something like, is it like really on location?
2: Yeah, so that's one of the unique things about a tattoo convention is you get to the opportunity to see these pieces of art being done real time in person.
1: Mm-hmm.
2: And the tattoo competitions consist of both healed tattoos as well as like fresh tattoos.
1: Okay.
2: And this tattoo competition, I allow the opportunity to enter both healed and fresh tattoos into the categories.
1: Okay.
2: Throughout the day.
0: Because of the distance,
2: right?
1: Yeah.
2: And I think that one of the things about this show is I wanted to keep politics out of the convention. I wanted to focus on, may the best tattoo win.
1: Mm-hmm. Yeah. So how do you do that? How do you keep the politics out? Tell me about that.
2: Well, we have a criteria where we come up with three different pieces of criteria for how we would judge a tattoo. And then each judge would then give each category a certain number.
1: Mm-hmm.
2: And then at the end, those numbers
1: tally them together.
2: Yep.
1: And okay, so then and anybody that's a tattoo artist can enter.
2: Yeah, so even if you're not a tattoo artist that's tattooing at this show, you're welcome. Even a client or customer, mm-hmm. collector, can come to the show and enter a tattoo. You can enter any tattoo, whether it's fresh or healed.
1: Mm.
2: It's done there or not. And truly believe that this is what makes this show unique is that we really go off the quality of the tattoo rather than, who did the tattoo.
0: And our judges have integrity, too. So they're all quality. You're being judged by tattoo artists that have that, that have done that work before, mm-hmm. that can actually be a good judge of the quality.
2: They know what they're looking at.
1: And you're saying this is different than other type of conventions or expos to a degree. Now, what's been the response? Do people like that? The artists like that?
2: I think they do. And again, so we welcome everyone to enter their tattoos into the competitions.
1: Mm-hmm.
2: However, I'm sorry, repeat the question.
1: It's all right. We are running out of time anyway. So tell everybody how they can find out more information. If you got a website, any social media to follow you, and also on your tattoo company.
2: So you can check out our social media at Roland Old School on
0: Roland
2: Facebook.
0: _old_school.
1: Okay.
0: And then
2: on
0: our
2: Instagram.
0: Website. Yes.
2: The website's rolandoldschool.com. And we have nextlevelstudiotattoos.com.
1: And then when and where is this event going to take place?
2: The tattoo convention takes place this September 11th, 12th, and 13th here at the Yuma County Fairgrounds.
1: Yeah, at the Legacy Building, right?
2: Correct.
1: Yeah, inside. Yeah, very cool building. I love that they added that to the fairgrounds over there. Thank you guys so much for coming on.
0: Yeah.
1: I really appreciate it.
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1: it's time to read this. 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

That was What About Me by the Tano Jones Revival. I'm Julie Castillo, and you are listening to the Midday Mix on Kofa Border Radio 94.7. Stick around. We have a lot of great music coming your way. But first, in order to start our morning off right, it is time for our morning mayhem affirmations. Repeat after me. He may have broken up with me, but I still have his Netflix password. He may not think about me anymore, but I'm still stalking his location, and I know where he's at, and I know where he lives, so I will be egging his house later tonight. My previous job may have fired me, but I'm going to collect unemployment off of them for as long as possible. And that is your morning mayhem affirmation, folks. Stick around. We have a lot of great music coming your way right now. This is Worldwide by Snooper.

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And that was some music from The Express. Stick around. We have a lot of great music coming your way. Earlier, we heard from Tony Rice, Louis Thomason, Steve Gunn. And later on, we're going to hear from James Cotton, Claudia Clark, Charles Brown. We're going to hear from Astro Star, The Killers, The Beatles, Steely Dan. We got all that and more, folks. So stick around. Be here. 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Stick around.

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And that was Party Lights by Claudine Clark. Stick around, we have a lot of great music coming your way. Earlier, we heard from the Sunshine Collective, James Cotton, Charles Brown, and later on, we're going to hear from the Stylistics, The Killers, Steely Dan, The Beatles, Eric Kamen. Oh my gosh, we have all the great, incredible music, so stick around, pretty, pretty please, just for me. And if not just for me, then just for incredible playlist. I'm Julie Castillo, and you're listening to The Midday Mix on KOFA Border Radio 94.7.

And that was If I Fell by the Beatles. Now, I absolutely love that song, and I absolutely love the Fab Four. If I Fell, what a beautiful love song. Too bad the love isn't real. Anyway, stick around. We have a lot of great music coming your way. Later on, we're going to hear from the Black Keys. We're going to hear from Brandi Clark. We're going to hear from Elvis. We love Mr. Elvis, or do we really? I don't know. I've heard some mixed reveals about the King of Pop. Stick around. We have a lot of great music coming your way.

0: 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We have been a service of Arizona Western College since 1970.
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2: It's going to be breezy in Yuma and La Paz counties today with a high near 110 in Quartzsite. Clear this evening with a low around 75, gusts as high as 30 miles per hour. In Parker, sunny and hot with a high near 110. Clear tonight with a low around 73. And sunny in Yuma with a high near 107. Clear this evening with a low around 72.
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And I'm so passionate about today's playlist. 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

And that was Happy New Year by Let's Eat Grandma. What an interesting name for a band. Anyway, stick around. We have a lot of great music coming your way. Earlier, we heard from Mon Revia. We heard from Brandi Clark. We heard from Elvis himself. And later on, we're going to hear from All Man's Brothers Band. We're going to hear from Jack Scott, Beck, Taylor Swift, and so many others. I'm Julie Castillo, and you don't want to miss anything that we have going on today. So be here, be square.

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And that was Burning Bridges by Jack Scott. Speaking of burning bridges, I once had an ex-boyfriend tell me that all bridges are burned. And that leads us to a fabulous next segment, Cupid's Corner. That's right, folks. It's time for Cupid's Corner, where a 22-year-old divorcee gives you some expert relationship advice. I know all things, don't I, folks? So this one is for all of you who are trying to get your ex back. First of all, don't. But since you're going to anyway, this is how I suggest you go about it. Play insane mind games, right? You know your person and you know what they love most about you and what they're going to miss about you. So maybe whenever things are all said and done, you start posting up on the gram, looking incredible. Maybe you even do some Photoshop, make them think that you had this luxury trip through Italy or this incredible trip through Egypt. Wherever, whatever it is you do, make sure that they know that they're missing out by not being with you. Make them so jealous that they just come crawling back. However, do not make them jealous with a new man or a new girl. That'll backfire bad. I don't know about that from personal experience. Anyway, that is your advice from Cupid's Corner. Stick around. We have a lot of great music coming your way. Right now, this is Marley Bone by Al Nicole.

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And that was Lavender Haze by Taylor Swift herself, or as my cousin Maddie says, T-Swizzle. Anyway, for those of you who don't know, that's like a hilarious old throwback reference to back when she did a skit where she was a rapper. Speaking of Taylor Swift being a rapper, I don't actually know that she ever could rap, but I do think she could really write like an incredible rap ballad, but she herself could probably not perform it. Stick around. We have a lot of great music coming your way. That was Lavender Haze. Up next is People from Funny Girl. Oh, I love this song. This is from a Broadway show. Funny Girl. Stick around.

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2: It's going to be breezy in Yuma and La Paz counties today with a high near 107 in Yuma, gust as high as 25 miles per hour. Clear tonight with a low around 72. Sunny in Hunt Quartzsite with a high near 110, gust as high as 25 miles per hour. Clear tonight with a low around 75. And sunny in Hunt and Parker with a high near 110, clear tonight with a low around 73.
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was These Canyon Walls by John Carpino. Stick around, we have a lot of great music coming your way. Earlier, we heard from Taylor Swift with Lavender Haze. We heard from Harrison. We heard from American Aquarium. And later on, we're going to hear from Dochi, Memphis Gold. We're going to hear from, oh my gosh, there's so much going on. We're going to hear from Run River North, Sarah Vaughn. A lot of great stuff, and you don't want to miss any of it. So stick around. Where else do you have to be? Driving to the office? No! Taking the kids to soccer practice? Womp womp. Boring. Stick around. 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

And that was Wake Up by Run River North. We've got a lot of great music coming your way, so don't go anywhere. I'm Julie Castillo, and you're listening to the Midday Mix on COFA Border Radio 94.7. Earlier, we heard from so many different artists. Oh my gosh. We heard from Taylor Swift. We heard from Harrison, American Aquarium, John Carpino. A lot of great stuff that we've had today, and it's only getting better from here. Like wine, we are aging so gracefully on the playlist today. Later, we're going to hear from Sarah Vaughn. We're going to hear from Liz Ann. We're going to hear from Spinners, Bob James, and you don't want to miss any of it. Stick around.

that was Leader of the Band. Stick around, we have a lot of great music coming your way. I'm Julie Castillo, and you're listening to the Midday Mix on COFA Border Radio 94.7. 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

And that was Could It Be I'm Falling in Love by The Spinners. Stick around, we have a lot of great music coming your way. But first, we're going to take a moment away from our midday mix to bring you an update with the stars. Today's message from the universe is for all Sagittariuses. For those of you who don't know, you're a Sagittarius if you're born from November 22nd to December 21st. Sagittarius, this is your message for the upcoming month of June. Yay! Stick around. We have a lot of great music coming your way, Sagittarius, because this month is going to be filled with lots of new adventures. You might embark on a new creative project. You may have a new job opportunity. You don't know which way is up and down because all these great, beautiful, positive things are just coming at you, falling straight out of the sky. You have no idea why, but your luck has just suddenly out of nowhere changed around. Anything negative happening in your life has just flown away. All of these great and abundant opportunities are coming at you like wildflower. Something about it is just, I don't know, beautiful. Something is in the air. Could it be the stars have aligned for you? Ooh, there could be lots of career opportunity. There could be lots of great new friendships on the horizon. However, dun dun dun, there is no however. You're gonna have a fantabulous month, Sagittarius. That is your horoscope for the month of June. Stick around, we have a lot of great music coming your way. And up next, this is some music from Bob James.

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2: It's going to be breezy in Yuma and La Paz counties today with a high near 110 in Quartzsite. Clear this evening with a low around 75, gusts as high as 30 miles per hour. In Parker, sunny and hot with a high near 110. Clear tonight with a low around 73. And sunny in Yuma with a high near 107. Clear this evening with a low around 72.
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And that was Dry Heat by the Turkelson Family and Friends. Stick around. We have a lot of great music coming your way. Earlier, we heard from Bob James. We heard from Liz Ann. We heard from Spinners. We heard from Sarah Vaughn, Dochi, Memphis Gold. Lots of great stuff that we've had today, folks. And later on, we're going to hear from Demi Lovato. We're going to hear from Jungle, Sean Pittman, Courtney Barnett. So much great stuff coming your way, and you don't want to miss any of it. Be here, be square. I'm Julie Castillo, and you're listening to the Midday Mix on Copa Border Radio 94.7.

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That was Charity by Courtney Barnett. Stick around. We have a lot of great music coming your way. Later on, we're going to hear from the Rolling Stones, Eddie Floyd, Florence and the Machine. I love Florence and the Machine, and I love the Rolling Stones. We have a lot of great music coming your way. I'm Julia Castillo, and you're listening to the Midday Mix on KOFA Border Radio 94.7. Stick around. Don't go anywhere. You know why? Because I said so. Up next is Keep Moving by the Jungle.

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And that was Start Me Up by the Rolling Stones. Stick around, we have a lot of great music coming your way. Earlier, we heard from Eddie Floyd, we heard from Jungle, Sean Pittman, Demi Lovato, I love her. And later on, we're going to hear from Larry Hall, we're going to hear from Percy Faith and his orchestra, Florence Sinclair. We've got a lot of great stuff coming your way, so don't miss any of it. Right now, this is Hunger by Florence and the Machine.

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was Sandy by Larry Hall. Stick around, we have a lot of great music coming your way. But first, I just have a message for a special guy out there. I want you to know, my favorite ex-boyfriend, I am unwritten. Can't read my mind. I'm undefined. I'm just beginning. The pen's in my hand, ending unplanned. I just, you know, I thought that was an important message to share. I hope he's listening. Stick around. Oh, someone's calling me. That's awkward. Oh my gosh, it's Natasha Benningfield calling.

all you're going to hear from me today, folks. Stick around. We have a lot of great music coming your way, wherever you are, whatever you're doing. Just know I've been listening alongside with you the whole time. Right now, I'm going to leave you with an instrumental track from Percy Faith and his orchestra. Have a wonderful day and an even better weekend.

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2: It's going to be breezy in Yuma and La Paz counties today with a high near 110 in Quartzsite. Clear this evening with a low around 75, gusts as high as 30 miles per hour. In Parker, sunny and hot with a high near 110. Clear tonight with a low around 73. And sunny in Yuma with a high near 107. Clear this evening with a low around 72.
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0: was with the devil and nothing was the same.
1: That was the 2025 single of British alternative hip-hop singer, songwriter, producer, and electronic artist Florence Sinclair with the song titled Bands. Hello, everyone. Happy Friday. Ooh, the first weekend of June. My goodness, May flew by, and I bet June's going to fly by even quicker. I'm your host, Mariana Robertson, and you're tuned to Crossing Borders on Border Radio, KOFA. 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

tight now. You never stick around. You're always coming to town. 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I love it when you lie. I ought to say goodbye. Until I do, I'll believe it too.

That was the song titled Bound to You by experimental pop and electronic duo Frost Children. Before that, we heard heavy metal and glam metal band Motley Crue with their song titled Girls, Girls, Girls. Indie rock singer-songwriter and producer based out in Brooklyn, Sabrina Song with the song titled Strawberry. And earlier, played a song from rock singer-songwriter, producer, and guitarist Emily Wolf with the song titled Vermilion Park. Who do we have next coming up? It is singer-songwriter and musician Brittany Howard with the song titled You'll Never Walk Alone from the musical Carousel.

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0: think I go back to San Juan.
1: I know a boat you can get on. Bye-bye.
0: Everyone there will give big cheers.
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beautiful mind of conductor, composer, and pianist Leonard Bernstein. That was the song titled America from the musical West Side Story Act 1. Before that, we heard Chico Schwal with a song titled Colonel John Owen, and earlier played a song titled Blue Yodel No. 9 by Jerry Garcia Acoustic Band. Did you know that today is National Donut Day? Mm-hmm. It is celebrated on the first Friday of every June in honor of the members from the Salvation Army who served donuts to the military members during World War I. The more you know, right? She is known as Mama Africa. Here is singer-songwriter Miriam Makeba with a song titled Pata Pata.

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was a song titled Time Machine by singer-songwriter Eduardo. Before that, we heard the rock and español band Los Enanitos Verdes with a song titled Lamento Bolivano, the band Wilco with their song titled Wilco, and earlier played a song from singer-songwriter and rapper Kesha with a song titled Your Love Is My Drug. 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Let's close up 3 o'clock with the other half of the duo, The Carpenters. Here is singer-songwriter and musician Richard Carpenter with the song titled The Rainbow Connection.

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2: It's going to be breezy in Yuma and La Paz counties today with a high near 107 in Yuma, gusts as high as 25 miles per hour. Clear tonight with low around 72. Sunny in Hunt Quartzsite with a high near 110, gusts as high as 25 miles per hour. Clear tonight with low around 75. And sunny in Hunt and Parker with a high near 110, clear tonight with low around 73.
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song and the original song and the original song. That was the song titled Paint the Town Red by singer-songwriter and rapper Doja Cat. Hello, everyone. Happy Friday. I'm your host, Mariana Robertson, and you're tuned to Crossing Borders on Border Radio, KOFA. We got a great selection of musica listed for the 4 o'clock hour. So here we go with English singer-songwriter and guitarist Anna Kelvey with a song titled God's Lonely Man featuring Iggy Pop.

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the Argentine alternative rock and electro rock band Babasónicos. That was a song titled Vampi. Before that, we heard the rock band formed in 1965, The Grateful Dead, with their song titled Sugar Magnolia. Country and Americana singer-songwriter Doug Seegers with the song titled Demon Seed. And earlier played a song from visual artist, producer, and musician Mark O'Donnell, also known as Ram, with a song titled Everything. We have coming up next on the roster for you is indie rock band The Rare Occasions with a song titled Scribble.

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formed in 1966. That was the rock band The Grassroots with a song titled Midnight Confessions. Before that, we heard Luther Allison with a song titled Five Long Years. And earlier, I played a song from blues guitarist, singer-songwriter B.B. King with a song titled Eyesight to the Blind. Did you know that today is National Gingerbread Day? Mm-hmm. Gingerbread has a lot of national days in the years. Yeah, you got the cookies, you got the houses and stuff. But today is just for Gingerbread Day, celebrating this sweet and spicy treat and its many forms. This gives you enough time to perfect your recipe before December, right? Let's continue with singer-songwriter Nicole Atkins with a song titled A Little Crazy.

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pop and rock and roll singer Bobby Rydell. That was the song titled Good Time Baby. Before that, we heard Ruben Simonson with a song titled This Boy, Gillian Welch with a song titled Wayside Back in Time, and earlier played a song from acoustic bluegrass cover band Pickin' On Series with a song titled Zephyr Song. 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Let's close up 4 o'clock with originally recorded and written by his daddy, Hank Williams, in 1945. Here's Hank Williams Jr. and the Cheatin' Hearts with a song titled I'm So Lonesome I Could Cry.

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2: It's going to be breezy in Yuma and La Paz counties today with a high near 110 in Quartzsite. Clear this evening with a low around 75, gusts as high as 30 miles per hour. In Parker, sunny and hot with a high near 110. Clear tonight with a low around 73. And sunny in Yuma with a high near 107. Clear this evening with a low around 72.
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Akram rapper and record producer G-Eazy. That was his 2025 single, Kiss the Sky. Hello, everyone. Happy Friday, the first weekend of June. How you doing? I'm doing so far so good. Good, good, good, good. Good. I'm your host, Mariana Robertson, and you're tuned to Crossing Borders on Border Radio, KUFA. We got a great selection of musica listed for the 5 o'clock hour, so let's continue with Canadian singer-songwriter and musician Jutes with a song titled Red Velvet featuring Ari